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1: I'm KWWL meteorologist Brennan Libby. We're going to have a beautiful day today with plenty of sunshine and highs around 80. The humidity is very low with a light north wind. We're looking clear tonight. The lows will slip all the way down to the mid-50s, and then we'll get to enjoy more sunshine throughout Friday. Highs are in the low 80s, all before a chance for some scattered rain and storms throughout Saturday morning. That's your Storm Alert Weather 740.
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0: Well, I'd heard Werewolves of London by Warren Zevon, and that was about the extent of my knowledge initially regarding Warren when I was a kid. And then I started hearing other stuff, and I quickly came to realize that Warren was my kind of guy who had my kind of sense of humor. It was kind of like he was that weird uncle that your parents didn't like you to spend too much time with. Warren's ex-wife, Crystal, wrote a great book that is also extremely honest about Warren's life and her challenging existence with Warren, shall we say. And there's a few different Zevon books out there if you really want to go down the rabbit hole. It's Matt Wardlaw. That is my promise to you. If you are new here, we are going to go down the rabbit hole tonight. All right. Thank you for being here with us for Ultimate Classic Rock.
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Boy, U2 continuing to show signs that a new album is imminent. They sent emails to fans letting them know to update their information at U2.com. And the fact that they're prepping us for that makes me think, as a detective type, that it must be pretty likely that we're getting ready to hear album details soon. And then it would seem pretty natural for tour details to follow as well. But we'll wait for Bono, Edge, Larry, and Adam to let us know what we need to know. We're patient most of the time. 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

This is pretty wild stuff. I don't know if you've heard about this, but reels recently surfaced for Pink Floyd's performance at the Canterbury Festival in England all the way back in 1970. The tapes come from the collection of the late Bob Matthews, a name that you might know because he was a longtime sound engineer for the Grateful Dead, often called the first roadie for the San Francisco band. And his collection of hundreds of reel-to-reel tapes are all in the process of being digitized. And the Floyd recordings are among the non-dead materials in the collection. As you might imagine, Pink Floyd fans are freaking out about the revelation that they might be able to hear some new and previously unheard Pink Floyd live material from 1970. And count me among those people freaking out right now. Of course, we will keep you posted as we hear further updates, fellow music nerds. It is Ultimate Classic Rock.

0: Happy birthday to the great Alex Lifeson of Rush. Alex turned 73 today. He even had the day off, and here's to many more birthdays and a lot more fun on the rock and roll stage. This 50-something tour has been so much fun for us as fans and also Getty, Alex, and Annika. It's been all so cool to watch. Let's keep it going. This is Ultimate Classic Rock. 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

Don't forget that Foghat has a new double live album coming out on triple vinyl. And how does the math on that work, Matt? I am so glad that you asked that question, because the first two LPs are live. So there is the double live part. And then the third record is something that you all might be familiar with called Earl and the Agitators, kind of a side project thing of Foghat that basically features Foghat as Foghat under Earl and the Agitators. So that Earl and the Agitators album is being released for the first time on Wax. And you can even get signed copies. 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Get yours. And here's Requested Def Leppard on UCR.

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here into another hour of UCR. And tonight on UCR Backstage, we're going to pay tribute to the late Dolly Parton, who, as we have seen from her passing earlier this week, had a lot of friends in a lot of different genres. Ted Nugent remembered Dolly in his own special way by posting about the time that he and Dolly were both on the Mike Douglas Show together back in the 80s. Now, there's a flashback for you. Welcome to another hour of Ultimate Classic Rock, where we've got the fever.

0: August of 1990, that is when Jon Bon Jovi released his solo debut, the soundtrack to Young Guns 2. And sometimes Wardlaw makes things up in his brain. In my mind, I swore that there might have been some sort of commercial tie-in between Young Guns 2 and McDonald's, but the internet tells me that never happened. Hey, you know what? 36 years has been a long time. 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

Okay, Forwarder fans, we've talked about this a bit, and this is some good news I've been waiting to hear for a little while. It is now official. We are going to get that Head Games box set we've been hearing about. October 30th is when that's going to land on your doorstep or in your ears if you're the digital type. And just like the 4x4 box set that came out last year, we're getting an expanded set for Head Games. It's going to have a bunch of extras, including a previously unreleased song featuring Peter Frampton, longtime friend of Mick Jones, as well as a bunch of live stuff from the Head Games era. We will talk more about that here on the show, but you can see the full details at the UCR website. And let's do something cool from the Head Games album right now. It's Ultimate Classic Rock.

If you missed our chat with Brad Gillis of Night Ranger about Ozzy Osbourne and other things, you're going to be able to find that at our website soon. Right now, let's hear some classic Ozzy by request on UCR.

0: Our 9 at 9 is creeping up soon enough. Tonight's topic is songs with the word don't in them. I hear don't a lot from my wife. She says don't. So give me your suggestions. We're going to have Styx and Steve Miller Band as we're on our way there. It's Ultimate Classic Rock.
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Yes, indeed. Summertime is slowly on its way out. A lot of kids are back in school. All of that is true, but I think there still might be some spare time somewhere to catch one more jet airliner to have a bit more summer fun. Just something to think about from the Steve Miller Band. 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

So if you're just joining us, songs with the word don't, that is our theme tonight for the 9 at 9. And here is song number 2 in that vein. It is Ultimate Classic Rock.

0: That's what I love about doing this, the chance to hear some cool stuff that we don't hear much on the radio. Thank you to Dustin for that request. Great stuff from Ringo Starr. We will have more of those don't songs. Don't you worry about that. Stay with us. 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

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That is why we call it the 9 at 9. If you've got an idea for a 9 at 9, email that to me, wardlaw@ultimateclassicrock.com. If we use it, I'm going to send you a UCR prize pack from our overflowing closet of cool stuff. So email your thoughts and ideas

Don't is our theme for this hour. Don't Stop Fleetwood Mac in Boston told us Don't Look Back with the title track from their second album that came out in 1978. But the good news is that 50 years after the release of their first album in 1976, Boston's going to look back. They're going to release an expanded edition of the first Boston album with the long lost demo versions as bonus tracks. And we're going to hear that sometime in 2027 because, you know, Tom Scholz, we never get these things right away. You got to wait a little bit. Got to have some patience. But you can find pre-order information as we speak at Ultimate Classic Rock. There is something for you to look forward to. And in the meantime, as we know, that first album made Boston a household name. So let's hear where they went next with album number 2.

0: 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Let's give you at least one more as we wrap things up here at Ultimate Classic Rock for this hour. 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

9 songs with the word don't in the title. I think we've done well collectively. Thank you for all the good suggestions. We are going to honor the great Dolly Parton and highlight some of her connections to rock and roll on UCR Backstage, as promised. That is next, but as we are finishing off this hour, how about a bonus? How about this? How about we play one more don't song to make it 10 at 9?

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0: I want to do that one for the great Dolly Parton, who I've been thinking about a lot since we lost her earlier this week. As some of you may know, Dolly recorded a cover of Shine and won a Grammy for her version. Ed Roland shared a lot of cool memories with me about that moment and what it was like for him.
1: I can remember sitting with my papa, him smoking his Marlboro Reds, and we'd watch Porter Wagner and Dolly. Like, I think it was Saturday night at 6 or 7. I can't remember. So Dolly was always a big part of my life growing up. And then she came into the movies and all the above. And then I was in Arizona at the time, and I was having dinner with some friends, and my father called me from Georgia. So there was a 3-hour difference. And he said, I just watched David Letterman and Dolly Parton played Shine. I was like, first, Dad, what are you doing up so late? And why are you watching David Letterman? And second of all, I excused myself from the table, said, I'm going home to watch this. And it was just amazing. And I sent her flowers. We've tried to hook up multiple times, just her schedule's crazier than mine. But to have someone of course, we know her as an artist and a movie star, but of someone of her caliber of songwriting to pick a song that I wrote and record and win a Grammy. You know what? There it is. There it is.
0: It's Matt Wardlaw on UCR Backstage. And someone else who was a part of a very notable part of Dolly's career was Linda Ronstadt, who teamed up with Dolly and Emmylou Harris for the Trio album in the 80s, a collaboration that, believe it or not, had first started coming together in the 70s. And as Linda told me, everything happened quite unexpectedly, and she loves what they did together.
2: I really like them. I mean, we made something that was different from the three of us as individuals, so I can look at it more objectively. I just talked to Emmy today, and we were saying how proud we were of those records. They were really musically satisfying because I've jammed with a lot of other singers, and it usually sounds pretty good because we're all professional singers, but we were all shocked when we heard that sound the first time at Emmy's house. We were just hanging out together, and we picked up a guitar. We started singing a Carter Family song. It's what musicians always do. They'll always start to jam.
3: Yeah.
2: And we were shocked by the sound. It surprised all three of us. We immediately said, well, we have to record. I mean, that wasn't even remotely on my mind when I went over there that day.
0: That's the great Linda Ronstadt, who's no stranger to covering a lot of classic rock over the years as well. Let's go back and hear one from Linda and her version of a legendary song by Little Feat. This is UCR.

0: REO Speedwagon, one of their biggest songs recorded live in Indianapolis back in 1984. It's Matt Wardlaw. There are a couple of Dolly Parton connections with REO. Dolly recorded a cover of Time for Me to Fly for her White Limousine album back in the 80s. And then more recently, she turned Keep on Loving You into what we'll call a dark duet for her Rockstar album on the heels of her induction into the Rock and Roll Hall of Fame. And Kevin Cronin of REO told me what it was like to work with Dolly on a new version of that song.
1: Well, you know, I think it might have been my expression that's doing this song with Dolly turned it into a dark duet, because the song in its original form, over the years I have kind of felt a little funny about the, because when you're the songwriter, of course you're gonna, and if you're writing about a problem you're having in a relationship, of course you're gonna paint yourself as the good guy and them as the bad guy, but the truth is, it takes two snakes to tango, and so when to do it with Dolly, my idea was that she sing the first verse, so she was wronged. And now I come in the second verse, and I sing the second verse. It's like, wait a minute, I was wronged too. And then when it gets to the, and I meant every word I said, when I said that I love you, I meant that I loved you forever. Then it's like, okay, we both were, up to no good, but our love trumps the behavior. We're going to get it together, and I'm going to keep on loving you. That is, because that's really what the song is about. It's about redemption. It's about hope and faith and forgiveness. Yeah. But the thing was, Dolly really, so I wanted to sing the whole second verse. But one of the places where we kind of butted heads a little bit, but I mean, not really butted heads, but where, sure, I could tell that it was really important to Dolly to sing that first line where she goes, and though I know about those women, to me, that was a perfect line for me to say, and though I know about those men. It's like, now I'm kind of pointing the finger back at you a little bit, kind of, that's where the dark duet came from. But Dolly really, she didn't tell me why. I didn't ask her why, but that was a really important for her to sing that line. So the second verse became kind of a little bit of a duet.
0: That's Kevin Cronin, and a big salute to Dolly Parton, a true queen who seemed to know everybody. And we wrote a lot about her life and legacy at Ultimate Classic Rock.
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I mentioned Boston earlier tonight. The last time that Boston toured in 2017, maybe you saw one of the Hyperspace concerts where Joan Jett and the Blackhearts opened up for Boston. And that was a good night of rock and roll if you saw that tour. Man, Boston and Joan Jett, two of my favorite things in life. So whoever had that idea, it was certainly a great combo. This is Ultimate Classic Rock.

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If we're sitting around talking about the greatest songs of rock and roll, I think we could probably make an easy case for this next song being high on the list. I love the journey that we take as music fans listening to this song. I think you're going to hear what I'm talking about. It's ultimate classic rock and legendary stuff from the Stones.

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0: You know, Alex Lifeson only has a birthday once a year. I got a request from Carol saying we should play some more Rush for Alex, and I agree. 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

There's one more for birthday boy Alex Lifeson. It's Matt Wardlaw. How cool is it that we are finally going to get a new Heart album? We are still waiting on the details, but Nancy Wilson makes it sound like it's pretty much done. Before we get there, we're going to get a new album from Ann Wilson first. Consecrated Ground is the name of that LP. That is out in September. More details for you on all of that at Ultimate Classic Rock.

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first time. We have those moments as music fans, don't we? We hear a band or an artist, and you just know that you're going to be a fan for a long, long time. And to this day, that is certainly true for me with Pearl Jam, thanks to songs like Once and Black. Alive, of course, and hearing this next song on the radio was definitely a moment. So let's go back and experience that moment again together. This is UCR as we celebrate Pearl Jam's 10, which arrived today in 1991.

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0: We're doing that one for the great Stevie Ray Vaughan, who left us tragically today in 1990. He's always on our minds today and always as music fans, isn't he? Here's to you, SRV. Thank you for all of the great music. 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

in 2 nights. And anybody who went to see shows at that venue, boy, a lot of special nights of music there, right? Van Halen was just one example of that. BTO opened both shows, and the Live Without a Net performance was captured on the second night 40 years ago today in New Haven. And for a lot of us as fans, that New Haven concert performance is one of the holy grails for sure. It's Matt Wardlaw. Here's Requested Nirvana. It's UCR.

Well, we finally got a pristine copy of Van Halen's Live Without a Neck concert as part of the 5150 box set. As you might know, those shows were recorded in New Haven, Connecticut at the New Haven Veterans Memorial Coliseum, where the band played.

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Knocking on Heaven's Door, Guns N' Roses' Izzy Stradlin got himself into some hot water today in 1989 for smoking on an airplane, verbally abusing a flight attendant, and the worst thing, perhaps, whipping it out in the galley area of the plane because he was tired of waiting for the bathroom door to open up. All that. You can't do any of that on an airplane. So he got arrested, and the whole incident was seemingly one that caused Izzy to clean up his life, which that's good. He made a bunch of changes, and these days, according to folks like Chris and Rich Robinson, Izzy is just enjoying life away from the stage, still writing songs. We love to hear that last part, don't we? Where's Izzy? We want to hear some more music from him here on Ultimate Classic Rock.

0: 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You're right. It also sounds quite nice through the car speakers or however you've been consuming and jamming all of this great music. 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

Friday night, Sebastian Bach and Twisted Sister making their debut together, performing as Bent Brother at the Starland Ballroom for the New Jersey Faithful. You're going to have to give me a full report if you get a chance to go. It's Matt Wardlaw. Right now, you're right. We are on the edge of the weekend. It feels so good already. So I have this idea. Let's do this again tomorrow night, one more time for this week, and we're going to ring in the weekend together, okay? Good night from all of us here at Ultimate Classic Rock.

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0: Yes, Metallica. 5:37. Good morning. It's Dwyer and Michaels. It's Friday morning.
1: Tad is up. Love Metallica first thing in the morning, you guys. Seek and destroy should be the theme of Dwyer's dumb game. Seeking and destroying all that is a good radio show. Thanks and have a great day. Man, Tad, why you got to come at me guns blazing at 5:30 in the morning on a Friday, man? Yay!
0: Maybe sometimes that's the way it goes.
1: Maybe it's the full moon. Maybe he's all crazy. He got hair on his knuckles and he's howling. Was it only a full moon, or was there also a lunar eclipse last night that I missed? I saw pictures this morning on the Facebooks, but
2: I didn't even know that was happening. And then I just saw all the posts of like, I got an iPhone and I can't zoom in very good. So could you, if you have an Android, let me know.
0: I have to take a picture of this thing because I'll have a picture of a moon that I'm never going to look at again.
1: Ever, right? Here's my blurry through the trees picture of something that's going on with the moon tonight.
0: Remember how we took pictures at night of the planets passing by and how you wasted all that time going into settings and changing this and that?
1: Oh, yeah.
0: You haven't looked at those pictures.
1: No. Nope.
0: Go out and look at it and experience it with your eyes.
1: That's an idea. Except it was a little bit late for me, but

0: driving in, man, that, it's weird. The whole way you drive in, even the dark parts are illuminated. And that the moon was so bright, but I guess that's, you know, full moon. But I never remember it from full moon to full moon. And this one is particularly low. And I guess it's all refreshed since the lunar eclipse. So it's like a fresh new moon. And like I drive through, you know, a couple of different patches where there's no streetlights. And normally my brights kick on. Because they're automatically, I don't know how it works, but anyway, they click on when the road gets too dark. Didn't happen this morning. That's how light it was on the road when I was, just because of the moon. Weirded me out a little bit.
1: So that feature where your brights kick on automatically,
0: mm-hmm.
1: Is there any way to disable that?
0: I'm sure if you go into the menu for settings and into the menu for lighting and into the menu for exterior lighting and then into the menu for... it's nothing you could do while you're driving, I can tell you that. It's
1: my wife's vehicle has that feature and it makes me crazy.
0: Yeah.
1: It's worthless. I'll decide when I need more light and when I don't.
0: You've already put the switch right here on the steering wheel, basically.
1: It's not like it's super inconvenient.
0: Right. Yeah, it should. And I think it's just to piss off other drivers and to piss off the driver of the vehicle. But, you know, these conveniences, man, it's more inconvenient to disable the convenience feature than it is anything else.
1: I get tired of a car deciding what's right and wrong for me. Whether it's a sensor that is going off like crazy and locking up the brakes because there's a weed next to it or a lump of snow got on it.
2: What about, it can save you gas money.
1: It doesn't.
0: Oh, the one that...
1: When does it save you gas money?
2: When it turns you off at a red light.
1: Oh, that... It will wear out a starter before it saves me anything noticeable.
0: Measurable, yeah. Yeah. That drives me crazy, too. And...
1: machines cannot control us,
0: but they are and they will. Might as well surrender to it. Yeah, that disabling feature for our auto start is right next to the button to start the car, and so I'm trying to train myself to like do that button and then the other button immediately. But every now and then I'll pull up to a light, not thinking about it. Got the air blasting, got the radio jamming, and then all of a sudden the air gets that weird, like, half cold, half warm.
1: You don't need.
0: And I'm like, hey, man, I'm sweating through my shirt.
1: You don't need. No. You're saving the planet. Nonsense. All right, 542, we'll be back.
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1: We have an exciting award-winning version of Today in Rock History for your Friday. 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
2: T-Bone is his name.
0: T-Bone?
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2: Yeah, Star FM Berlin.
1: One of our actresses this morning has some German titles to her credit. That

0: I cannot translate nor pronounce. So I thought it would be, you know, to keep the integrity that is the Today in Rock History Bureau.
1: I thought have a German guy.
0: I thought it would
1: go
0: be,
1: and watch these porn.
0: Well, at least describe them or decipher the title.
2: Hairball texted me a bunch of digits. It looked like binary codes with a bunch of zeros and ones. And does this guy even know that I'm calling him today?
3: Yeah, he does.
0: It's like 3 o'clock in the afternoon there, Goose. Isn't it?
3: It'd be about, they're 8 hours ahead of us. So whatever time that would be.
0: I can't do that math. But yeah, it's the afternoon sometime.
2: And we're sure our company still has that international phone plan.
3: I'm sure it's fine. It's 12:50 there.
1: Better start trying now, Goose. Okay.
0: Well, there's something called Du Schwanz in der Foot. And I don't know what that means. I don't know if I just said something bad.
1: Schwanz in the foot.
0: But it's,
1: I can translate that one
0: no,
1: for you.
0: No, it's not foot like F-O-O-T. It's F-U-T. I that's why I needed somebody with more smarts than me. So that's going to be in your award-winning Today in Rock History for today, Friday.
1: All right. It's 1 o'clock in the afternoon where he's at. T-Bone, does he speak English?
3: He's actually an American transplant. He worked over there in the army, stationed over there. There were the Checkpoint Charlie, where the Berlin Wall was.
0: Yeah.
3: He was, I guess, if I remember the story right from what his coworker told me 3 years ago, he was like one of the last groups to guard that and then ended up staying over there once he was retired and somehow ended up becoming a radio host of a German radio station.
0: Wow, so that's so he speaks fluent German?
3: Yeah.
0: He does his radio show in German, but he's bilingual.
3: Yep. Does a radio show in German, but he's an American, you know, 20 years ago or 30 years ago.
0: Now, it's 1 o'clock on a Friday in Germany.
1: The regular crowd shuffles in.
0: Is he already drunk? Because if it was me and I was in radio and it's 1 o'clock in the afternoon, I'd already be drunk.
1: Yeah, we know. We've seen your Facebook page.
0: So, anyway, I hope he's ready to go. It'll be fun.
1: Goose is going to put a call into him. We'll find out. Coming up, the international edition. And that's got to be something, peen and foot.
0: Well, there's a couple of them, and some of them I can't even... I mean, I have no idea how to even pronounce some of these words. Mm-hmm. Ein Sauerkraut. I don't know what that means. Yeah. So hopefully he'll be a salmon bomber. I don't know what that means either.
1: All right. Well, we'll find out. 5:53.
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0: Hi, I'm Mother Susan. In a world that feels divided, St. John's Episcopal Church is rooted in loving Jesus and loving our neighbor. There's space for you here. Doubts are okay, questions are welcome. Please come as you are. We believe at St. John's that small acts of love can truly change lives.
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0: 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Shoot to Thrill a couple minutes after 6 on a Friday with Dwyer and Michaels.
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0: All right. We're going to take a break. And then we've got T-Bone, the expat German interpreter. Of course we could have used Google Translate, but it's more fun to have a human do it.
1: Yes. Maybe our friend T-Bone has seen some of the movies that our friend Kelly, who's celebrating her birthday today, has been in.
0: And Kelly is strictly German-titled porn?
1: She's been in a couple of other ones. Teenager in Love with a Trucker, have you seen that one? It's good. It's heartfelt. It's like the hallmark of porn.
0: Yeah, the word teenager is what...
1: Well, yeah, this was a while ago, I guess. You know what? I don't know, Bill. I know precious little about these young ladies. Just trying to give a boost to their career.
0: All right.
1: By wishing them a happy birthday.
0: Here we go. 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
3: In the news now, the 2026-27 school year is delayed again for Jefferson Middle School students in Dubuque. This comes after a fire damaged the building. The district says it decided to push the start date back an extra day after getting an update on the restoration progress. Jefferson students will now start school on Tuesday, September 1st. Meanwhile, the community got to provide input today on a potential restructuring plan for Dubuque schools. At today's focus group session, Superintendent Amy Hawkins discussed the declining enrollment and the need to close at least one school. The district presented enrollment numbers at not just schools, but in classes at different schools. They also presented the three scenarios they're considering, all of which would include closing Jefferson. And President Trump has signed an executive order changing the name of Lake Ontario to Lake America. The executive order to rename the lake comes amid escalating tensions between the U.S. and Canada over trade.
4: ABC News, I'm Sherry Preston. The search goes on for any survivors in the Nepal mudslide. It's an all-out mobilization effort. More than 9,000 Army police armed personnel deployed using bulldozers to dig people out of their homes, sniffer dogs searching the debris, helicopters also ferrying in supplies and pulling out survivors because so many roads and bridges have simply been washed away. Official death toll in Nepal, 538 people, more than 1,000 still missing. Amid trade disputes with China, President Trump signing an executive order renaming Lake Ontario Lake America. Canadian officials say Ontario has had that name for at least 400 years. Jurors in the Lindsay Clancy murder trial were resumed deliberations this morning. The Massachusetts mom is facing murder charges for killing her three small children 3 years ago. She says she did it in the midst of a bout with postpartum psychosis. This is ABC News.
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6: I'm KWWL meteorologist Brennan Libby. We're going to have a beautiful day today with more sunshine and highs in the low 80s. Winds are light from the west. Clouds start to increase overnight tonight. It's a bit milder too, with lows down to the low 60s. Now we'll have a chance for rain and storms throughout tomorrow morning. That will wrap up about midday. We'll see our clouds decreasing after that. Highs are around 77, but winds are a bit gusty from the south. That's your Storm Alert Weather 7 forecast.
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0: Megan
5: is joined the studio.
6: I'm alive.
5: It's very funny because when you weren't here when the show started, Goose and I and Michaels looked at each other and we're like, is this one of the days she told us she was going to be off and we didn't know she was going to be off and we forgot that she told us? We look over to Hairball. He doesn't know.
7: What were you doing?
6: I was asleep. I don't remember turning my alarm off. I was slumped.
8: Well, the phone call went something like this. Megan?
7: Hello?
5: We're all doing voices this morning on the show.
6: He said, are you working today? I should have said no.
7: And she said what in response?
8: Oh, crap.
7: That was it?
6: Well, I used a different word than crap.
7: Darn.
9: I told Goose he had to call because she yells at me if I call her and it's a planned day off that we forgot about.
5: Right.
8: So I was your safety blanket?
9: Right.
8: Okay.
7: Right, nobody yells at Goose, except for Dwyer.
8: All right.
5: 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Today we have a special guest in the studio to help us decipher some of the titles of one of our birthday actresses for this weekend. Kelly Trump is 56. She's been in 195 fine films, including a stint into German porn.
7: All right.
5: Now, since we know Hairball spends quite a bit of his time in Germany seeing the Scorpions when he's not here working his tail off on the Dwyer and Michaels show, one of his friends from the radio station that he toured there, T-Bone, who speaks fluent German, is on the phone with us right now.
7: In Berlin. T-Bone!
10: Hey, schöne Grüße aus Berlin, Deutschland.
5: You can't say that on this show, my man.
7: All right, so you work for
10: which
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10: That'd be Star FM in Berlin.
7: Star FM in Berlin. But you were born in America?
10: Yes, sir.
7: And
10: been living over here since the 80s.
7: Since the 80s. All right.
10: Yeah.
7: Does he have to answer if he's seen any of these porns?
5: That's up to him. Now, did Hairball send you the list? Because I'm going to try to pronounce them, but I'm going to butcher the hell out of them.
10: Yeah, well, I know there's going to be a couple of colorful words that will pop up here.
7: Well, let's keep it.
10: I'm not sure.
5: Well, you do the best you can. I'll do the best I can.
7: The FCC. Okay. I'm sure you were familiar with it when you were here. It's still the same FCC in the state. So, all right.
5: So Kelly has been in. Yes.
10: I'll try to not to get you arrested.
5: Thank
7: All
5: you.
7: Right.
5: Kelly's been in 195 fine films, including a stint in German porn, where she was in De Schwanz in der Foot. Did I say that right?
10: Zwei Schwänze in der Fotze. And that would translate to two dicks and a snatch.
5: You're up, Dwyer. This was a bad idea. All right. Is there something on your list called Ein Sauerkraut für Jede?
7: Let him say it.
5: Locher?
10: Ein Sauerkraut für jedes Loch, yeah. That would translate to, it's not as bad as the first title, sauerkraut for each of her holes.

0: The hell are you guys watching over there? Here's an English one. She was in Double Stuffed Cream Pies, Cream Puffs, I'm sorry. And then something called Salmon Bomber. Is that a German word?
1: Salmon Bomber.
0: Yeah.
1: Salmon is a German word for semen.
2: So she was in the Navy?
0: T-Bone, I can't thank you enough for your help.
3: How long does it take you to learn like the dirty words in German?
1: Oh, you that goes real fast.
3: Oh, does it? Okay.
1: Those are the first words that you learn.
3: Okay.
1: Yeah.
3: All right. So, what time is your shift over there?
1: I'm getting off now. I just waited on your call, and now I get to go home.
3: Getting off of work, not yes. Because you've rented the movies.
1: not on Zweischwänze or in Potsdam. Where's your
0: favorite hangout Friday after work?
1: I like to go in my man cave and play my guitar.
3: All right.
0: Very cool. Well, have a great weekend.
3: Hey,
0: thanks so much.
3: Appreciate you helping us out.
1: All right, guys.
3: All right, have a good weekend. See you.
1: Nope.
3: See you.
0: Shania Twain is 61. None of this is going to matter at all after that. The lovely Kay Parker would have been 82 today. Her career gave us 179 memorable classics, like Seven Dwarves Inside Snow White, Sticky Buns and Bush, Fire in the Hole, and Lust at First Bite.
3: What about sauerkraut in her holes or whatever?
2: And is that referring to the food or the person?
0: What, sauerkraut?
2: Yeah, like a bitter German.
0: I didn't even get that aspect, Bruce.
4: Hey, we're gonna do this.
3: I can't do it.
2: And he turned into a 20s gangster?
0: Let's see, is there anything of note today in rock history?
4: Take off the clothes. I see nothing.
0: 1922, the first ever radio commercial aired on WEAF in New York. It was a 10-minute ad for Queensboro Realty Company, who paid $100 to have their ad played. After a show in New York in 1964, the Beatles supposedly went backstage with Bob Dylan and smoked reefer for the very first time. 1972, Mark Spitz won the 200-meter butterfly in the Summer Olympics in Munich, right next door to where Hairball likes to hang out. He would go on to win 7 gold medals in that Olympiad alone and set world records in all 7. And until Michael Phelps came and did basically the exact same thing, only 2 better, we all loved Mark Spitz. Now we all love Michael Phelps. John Hinckley Jr. pleaded innocent to the attempted murder of President Reagan in 1981. He was later acquitted by reason of insanity. 1989, Motley Crue released Dr. Feelgood. It's fun to hate on the Crew now because they're big, bloated, pompous jackasses. But man, there's no denying they were at the top of their game when Feel Good came out. I think that's good enough. That's a look at today in rock history. Have a good weekend. Sauerkraut.

0: This week marked the 50th anniversary of the release of that record. It's Boston.
1: I think there was a better debut record by any band ever. Certainly none better than rock and roll, probably.
0: Pearl Jam, maybe, but...
1: Yeah, that was good, yeah.
0: The thing is, if you listen to that guitar sound, it's so unique because he made his own effects pedals. That's what happens when you have nerds, because he was an MIT engineer.
1: Yeah. Wasn't he working for Eastman or Kodak or Polaroid or something at the time that they were also playing in a rock and roll band?
0: Tommy, what are you doing? We need that timer, the instant developing film to be ready. Quit fiddling with that guitar deal.
1: I want to combine a guitar and an organ.
0: And he did it at work, too.
1: Yeah.
0: Like, and he probably swiped parts, but he made his own guitar. I could picture, can your brother Mike play guitar? Because he's really smart.
1: Yeah, he's smart, but musically he's not. He taught himself to play flute.
0: That's stupid. Listen,
1: I had no say in it.
0: Just flute.
1: Yeah, it's just one of those things.
0: You know what the world needs is more flute players.
1: Well, see, I think it was because he was backpacking through Europe.
0: Oh, and right. You're going to need a flute.
1: And he needed something that he could carry I thought maybe a harmonica might be the way to go, but he wanted to. I don't know. I got a family
0: flute. Wasn't it Kung Fu? The TV show that David Carradine, he carried a flute with him.
1: Did he really?
0: Yeah. And he backpacked across the West because they were in search of him. He was an outlaw.
1: Okay. Well, I don't think my brother Mike was an outlaw, but he was
0: you better check.
1: Also a flautist, which that should be against the law in and of itself.
0: Isn't the flautist somebody who runs the flower shop? 6:22, welcome to a Friday morning. Davenport Little League didn't work out the way everybody had hoped. I don't know if you're seeing all of the posts and everything like that on Facebook and elsewhere, but what those kids achieved or how far they made.

0: eat it. I was thinking how few people there are in the area, you know, who are now adults or whatever. And Dwyer said it yesterday. That's probably the peak of their baseball career for most of them. Because what is it? What did they say?
1: Less than 1% of kids participating in the World Series, the Little League World Series, end up in the major leagues.
0: And I wonder why that is. You know.
1: Well, everybody gets better at stuff at different times. If you're great at it at 11 or 12, it may not be of interest to you, or your skill set may have diminished.
0: You would think it's more of a pathway, but it's not. It's colleges aren't recruiting them yet, or I don't know. It's just strange.
1: Yeah, and the number seemed shockingly small to me, but you know, it. I'm sure there's more qualified answers than one I could give. But it's just got to be where you're peaking, and not only your talent, but your interest.
0: But I'm 12.
1: Yeah. That's,
0: you it's know. Over. I've done the best I'm going to do. But, boy, they'll have stories to tell. And they did watch the game at school yesterday
1: that's cool.
0: And the day before, even though the day before it was, what, a 2 o'clock game?
1: Mm-hmm.
0: So, anyway... They're packing up and heading for home. I saw some of the parents were posting. Some of them are staying to watch the championship tomorrow. And then somebody asked me if I'm gonna watch the final game between Ohio and Nevada. And I don't know, because my parents are coming to town, so.
1: Yeah, usually,
0: I don't have a good answer, but I don't have anybody invested in it at this point.
1: We watched a lot of the pool play.
0: Did you?
1: Yeah, because you know, typically wherever Katie and I or my wife and I are out having lunch is usually a tavern, and they usually have it on. And so that's when I kind of started watching, I don't know, a couple weeks ago, was watching these teams play in their regionals and then in the pool. And it just is so much fun to watch these kids play, especially if you played baseball as a kid or if you had a kid that played or you coached or umped or whatever. It really does. It takes you back. The sound of those aluminum bats really, they really do something to your psyche. And I can't quite describe it, but when they get hold of one, it's a completely different sound.
0: You can almost feel it.
1: Yeah.
0: It takes me right back to that time, because I was using an aluminum bat too. And well, AJ, did you see him bust the bat?
1: Yeah, it wasn't his first time either, I guess.
0: How does that happen?
1: Boy, I don't know. Got to hit it at the exact right place.
2: As soon as I saw that, I thought, is that one of those bats that Mark Irwin was telling us about that they gave all the kids to like make sure that Eaton or whatever brand it was got their logos on TV? Like, that's a good look right there.
1: Yeah, right. Yeah. Oh, no.
0: Yeah, it can't stand up to the power of a 12-year-old. And they could still use aluminum bats up to college?
1: Mm-hmm.
0: Part of the reason is, the reaction time is... It actually bounces off of it has a slingshot effect, sort of, whereas wood absorbs it more. That's why there's no home runs when you get up to the majors.
1: Yes, that's exactly right.
0: Mm-hmm.
1: I think yesterday was the anniversary of the Sammy Sosa corked bat incident.
0: Oh, really?
1: Yeah, the one where he broke his bat on an infield hit. And the ump went and picked it up, and then he looked at it, and he immediately went and picked up the rest of it. And then, like, they had a huge umpires conference on the mound, and then the managers were there. And I can't remember exactly what happened after that, but I want to say he got kicked out. He got kicked out of that game for using a corked bat. And his explanation was, oh, yeah, that's a corked bat. I use those for batting practice to thrill the kids by hitting more home runs. It must have gotten confused with my regular bats. You understand, you see.
3: Okay. Well, better stop it. I mean, don't do... I don't understand how you got him mixed up like that. I tell you, you're going to get fired.

0: Okay. All right, Corky. Can we still call you Corky?
1: Alex says, hey, you guys, this might be their peak, but with eight of them go to the same school. Yeah, eight of them go to JFK, and Cooper Thyssen's dad being their the head coach of Assumption. Could we see these guys go for a state title in five-ish years? Yeah, that's a good point. That's a good point.
2: Yeah, the difference is in Little League, you don't have to have the arm strength. And like a lot of these kids do. Obviously, we saw some great throws from center field. But the infield's bigger. The distance to the mound is more. Your ability to make plays is reduced.
1: And they're not done growing, so their bodies are going to change.
2: Yep.
1: And that was what Julian Vandevelde was kind of touching on. He didn't play a whole lot of baseball after he was in the Little League World Series. He shifted to football.
2: Yeah.
1: And that'll happen with some of those kids, too. So who knows? We'll see. 628, back in a moment.
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Y&T, Summertime Girls, Dwyer and Michael, 636. I'm reading this story about two women

0: who just got sentenced this week because of their scheme that was uncovered where they were ripping off Amazon. Now, they got into the vendor system and were able to, when you think of people ripping off Amazon, what, you're saying stuff is broken and then not sending it back or whatever. But this was on a whole different level. They defrauded Amazon to the tune of almost $10 million in less than 6 months. And I see that and I'm like, how the hell did they do this? Well, starting in January through June, this was in 2022, the scheme involved setting up bogus vendors. Now, how the hell would you do that?
1: So like somebody who sells items, vendor, yep. Like an independent yep. vendor? Okay.
0: So the first individual, this lady, she has a small delivery firm that contracts with Amazon. Her girlfriend works at Amazon, and she convinces her to approve the bogus vendors. They just set up fake companies and started submitting invoices for products, service, whatever, and paying them.
1: So who paid, like?
0: Amazon did. They submitted over 1,000 phony invoices claiming that, you know, we are owed money for these products, or it might have been a shipping service that they didn't. You know, it's all on paper. But they went big. $9.4 million. So they together mocked up the fake invoices, which they probably just printed off. The girlfriend, since she worked, she was a supervisor at an Amazon warehouse, she approves the invoices and submits them. Amazon transfers $9.4 million to bank accounts that the two of them had their names on. And then they went on a shopping spree.
1: Not on Amazon, I hope.
0: No. The first thing they did was they bought a house in Smyrna, Georgia, $1 million. They bought a Lamborghini. They bought a brand new Dodge Durango. They bought a Tesla Model X, a Porsche, a couple of motorcycles. And then once what they don't get into is how did they finally figure it out? And it stopped after a relatively short amount of time. I mean, 6 months, right?
1: I mean, that's a ton of cash. But there must be so little oversight. Because the thing that gets me is I'm hearing this story and I didn't know anything about it. Is what department of Amazon is reimbursing random invoices from an Amazon vendor? Is that, I guess I don't understand the business model. I thought if you're a vendor, you sell on Amazon and that's how you like.
0: Well, they don't get into all of that. It sounds like, you know, I can read you the exact wording. They were laundering fraudulent proceeds. The court documents. Bogus vendors and invoices. They created dozens of phony vendors because she had the ability to approve and set up

0: vendors within the system. So it had, they had help from the inside. Yeah, there's another, there's a co-conspirator that, whose name that they don't have. This person would approve the fake vendor profiles, which enabled them to submit invoices. For what? I don't know.
1: But clearly, nobody is giving it any kind of oversight.
0: They falsely claim that the vendors had provided goods and services to Amazon. So maybe they weren't selling things on Amazon. Hey, we're Joe Blow's robotics company, and we provided you with $500,000 worth of robotic repair parts or widgets or whatever. So it might not be products sold on Amazon. It might be products used by Amazon, purchased by them. Mm-hmm. Because she was on the delivery. She had a delivery route. She was an approved vendor. So the one said, hey, what's to stop us from setting up? You know, they'll never know. It's such a big company, right? Yeah, the Porsche, the motorcycles. So in September, that's when it all came. Doesn't say how they were busted or anything, but they're making their court appearance. They had faced federal fraud charges in September. They were initially out on bond. That's when they attempted to defraud a franchising company by entering into an agreement to open a hookah lounge in Midtown Atlanta. Hey, aren't you the two that were on the news? This name looks familiar. No, no, no. The charges have been dismissed. Look it. They emailed counterfeit court documents that contain the forged signatures of a chief U.S. district judge, Tim Batten Sr., a magistrate by the name of Norman Barnett. Oh, no, he was the prosecutor. And a magistrate who I can't find the name of right now. They also emailed fake financial statements that inflated account balances so that they could get the franchise deal. This is while they're out on bond. They each got 16 years in prison. So it's a case of a little bit of knowledge of the system. I mean, all they're doing is, did you see that stupid Jeff Bezos? See that wedding that he had? Spent $1 billion on that wedding? He's never going to miss $10 million. So they set up multiple fake companies. Over 1,000 invoices were submitted, and the money is just rolling in. And they probably are pretty sparse on the details because, you know, you lay out the blueprint, somebody else is going to, oh, yeah, here's what they did wrong. Step 12 is where they screwed up. If we correct that, then we could get away with it.
1: Wow.
0: So it was in their pretrial release. That's what then they defrauded the franchise company, emailed fake counterfeit court documents, claiming that, no, the charges were dismissed. Amazon said, that's cool. You're right. We got so much money. We are bad. Go on your way. In fact, you know what? Start a hookah company. Yep. 1, 2, 3 forged signatures. They doctored up financial statements with inflated account balances. It doesn't say if they were ultimately approved, but the ringleader, Brittany Hudson, she's 40, 16 years in prison, and you got to repay $9.4 million
1: to
0: Amazon.
1: That is going to hurt a little bit.

0: In addition, you have to forfeit $7.8 million. That includes the house that you bought, the money that was seized from their bank account, and the vehicles. She was convicted of 30 felony offenses, 2 counts of conspiracy to commit wire fraud, 17 counts of wire fraud, 1 count of forgery of the signature of a federal judge. How about that?
1: It's almost like a victimless crime because they're stealing it from Amazon. I really almost don't feel like they did anything wrong. I mean, I realize that they stole $9 million, but come on, man. It's Amazon.
0: Yeah, so what? Come on, it's a kid's lunch money. It's only a couple of bucks. See how much money her dad makes? So the other person's getting a total of 17 years because she was the one who signed, she was the one who forged the signatures of a federal judge. Victimless crime. 6:47. We'll be back.
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1: Hairball brought me a treasure trove of naked people in the news. Thank you for that.
2: You're welcome.
1: To those,
2: there's some
1: a little
2: good
1: bit
2: ones
1: later.
2: In there.
1: Lots of nudity. Lots of nudity.
0: Is it dudity?
2: Nudity? Lots of nudity.
1: Two people at their place of work, correct?
2: Yeah.
1: Okay. All right. That's a switch, aroo. Instead of your own personal time, now you're so busy.
0: Other than stripper and porn star, what jobs require?
1: Mm-hmm.
0: All right. Now, let's get to the uniform.
1: Mm-hmm.
0: There ain't one. In fact, you're going to be naked most of the time.
2: Topless maid.
3: Massage therapist.
0: Mm-hmm. The massage therapist is naked?
3: Well, the patient is.
0: No. It involves you. The job involves you being naked. What? How many jobs are there?
1: Well, I have two here. One is DoorDash and another is Steak and Shake.
3: Valid.
0: Porn star and model. Stripper, what other jobs require you to be naked?
3: For how long?
1: What kind of question is that?
3: Well, then I thought, well, don't scuba divers have to get naked and then put on a wetsuit? So kind of that counts a little bit for a minute. No, doesn't count?
1: Well, you're not wrong.
0: Okay, I'll allow it. I'm just kidding. Okay, this is right here on the job description. Now, I know these are people who are taking liberties with their uniform requirements. It's a little bit too much, but.
1: What if you work in one of those places where you have to be vacuumed before you go in? If you're going into like a clean room, you know, you have to disrobe. And then change, so there's a time of nudity.
0: Like what?
3: Like prison?
1: No, like if you're going into a, like if you're someone who researches and you deal with certain substances and you have to be 100% clean, like you have to be vacuumed, you have to be in a little suit that has, you know, that doesn't allow for any of your...
0: A sterile environment.
1: Sure.
0: Like you see when they're assembling rockets... At NASA, but do you have to be naked before that?
1: I don't know. There's
0: hey,
1: that,
0: nerd, there's nobody that. Wants to see this. We want to look at your brain, your smarts. You don't care about your.
1: You go into that that one room, take off all your clothes, put on the vacuum suit, and then you go through that little chamber into the next. I don't know. That would be about the only thing I could think of.

0: at a nudist resort.
1: Nice.
0: I think we covered it then. But we found a couple where it's clothing optional until you get caught.
2: Well, these two, they took the option for no clothing. And they were both caught. And I don't want to give away too much of the story, but...
0: Cocaine courier.
2: I believe they're both fired.
0: All right, we'll do the Friday song coming up. And then apparently there are two job openings waiting for somebody. Probably should put on some clothes for them, though.
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3: 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I feel good. 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

0: It's Friday officially. Todd Rundgren, bang the drum. 7:03 with Dwyer and Michaels. So there's a curious thing that was happening outside of the Rock and Roll Mansion this morning. I happened to look up, and I said to Hairball, like, you can't park there. Half kidding, because I thought the person wasn't paying attention when the light turned green, right?
1: Mm-hmm.
0: But then I see, nope, the car is completely stopped, and it's got its hazards on. I'm like, now what? That's an odd place to have car trouble. What could possibly be going wrong with your car that it's just dead in the middle of the street? I mean, I think it stopped when the light turned red.
1: Okay, so then they couldn't get it going after it stopped.
0: Right.

0: Could be alternator or electrical problem.
1: Could be. But now the person's got their hazards on and it's just sitting in the middle of the street. And I'm thinking, uh-oh, how long before a cop comes and gives that person a ticket or whatever, right? Goose is nodding his head.
2: Yeah, I've broke down in the middle of the road. It's not a good feeling.
0: Yeah, I've done the same.
1: And what do you do? You're by yourself. Well, sure enough, here comes the police with the lights on. So now what?
2: Well, they have you put it in neutral and they help you push it out of the traffic.
1: Or do they write you a ticket or do they make you call a tow truck? Nope, Goose was right. Put the car in neutral, I'm going to push it by myself. But you can't go left because now you're pushing. There's four lanes of traffic. They're in the second left-ish lane, okay? If you go that direction, now you're pushing them the wrong way down a one-way, which can't happen. So it looks like they pushed the car into a driveway, and that's where it's at.
0: Then he'll have to get a tow truck, probably.
2: Right, you just got to clear it from the main traffic way.
1: But the fact that the cop physically himself pushed the car did him a solid. Oh, and now the car is running again.
0: Maybe when they got it up the incline, it got gas to it.
1: Got enough gas?
0: Yeah.
2: Or they pushed started it and he just popped the clutch.
1: And now he's going to follow the car to make sure it gets to where it's... I don't know. I thought that was pretty cool to see the cop get out and push the car himself. I don't know that he's under any obligation to do that. Oh, just pretty... I'd never seen that before.
3: Did you see the driver?
1: Uh-uh.
3: 20-somethings, blonde.
1: Seriously? Male.
3: Yeah.
4: Why are you rubbing your knees like that?
3: What? Itchy.
0: I get to shave my hair off.
1: I didn't. It was a girl?
3: Yeah.
1: Oh, okay. Well, that explains a lot.
3: Yeah, everything makes sense
1: if
3: now.
1: If it was a bearded hairball, I'm going, right. I'm like, oh, man, we're going to have to call you a tow truck. I bet he would have done it even if it was a dude.
3: I saw her get out.
0: Cops call that a dating app in real life.
1: No. Oh, shoot. I wish I didn't. It's right when they got into the driveway. I thought there was nobody in the car. I thought the person had gone out and because I saw somebody walking. Like I figured, oh, crap, they're going to what? Get help or?
3: Well, the gas station's the other way. So, I mean, it wouldn't be the first time we've seen somebody break down here and didn't just walk away.
1: Right.
2: Heck, we got a new sign in our parking lot that says abandoned vehicles will be towed.
0: Maybe they're not just bringing them here for that purpose. Yeah, it's rare you could go to a gas station anymore and get a gas can to put gas in your car. They don't typically sell them. Sometimes they'll have one if you need to get gassed and put it in your car. You know, you leave your license with them and they give you a, you know, 2 gallons of gas or whatever. And I remember for a while, gas stations were selling a foldable, like paper gas can. It was like a... Yeah, it was like a cardboard milk carton folded up that had a nozzle on it so that it was like disposable, I guess.
1: If we could sell a gallon of gas, I suppose, or a half gallon or whatever, but... Yeah, I've run out of gas one time in my life. But it ran out as I'm pulling into the gas station. But I guess I'd never considered running into a gas station. Hey, do you guys sell gas cans here?
0: Yeah. I mean, a lot of them don't. I mean, convenience stores, they it's not like a service station, you know, where they have like, you know, hey, we got 9, we got 15 on the wall. Just take one, fill it, and bring it back. I mean,
1: thank you. Yeah, thank you.
0: Yeah,
1: do you have one that's like for diesel, though?
0: Yeah, and I'm sure they do. It's service stations are still like that. But, you know, you run into a typical convenience store. They don't specialize in a lot of automotive parts. You know, if you need a turn signal light bulb, maybe, because they have it from an old stock.
1: The closest thing I could remember was trying to...

0: when I had that lawnmower that needed whichever lawnmower, snowblower, weed whip, whatever it was that needed oil, you know, fuel oil mix. And I needed a funnel. So I go inside. They don't sell funnels. There's a paper funnel over there. You can have one of those. I'm like, oh, sweet. But I just figured, you know, light bulbs, fuses, to gas, no gas, no funnel. There's a paper funnel for you. But anyway, props to that cop for pushing the car out of the way.
1: And when you're out of gas or your car's disabled and someone comes along to push you, I mean, that they're the nicest people, whether it's a cop or not.
0: Yeah.
1: And do you feel a little guilty if you're not also out there, like, pushing?
0: Like, well, somebody said, what? For God forbid, Michael's get off of his dead ass to go out. It's across the street. I'm kind of on the air right now.
1: Yeah, I don't mean that. I mean, like, if you're in the car that's disabled and someone comes up to help you and you're sitting in the car because someone has to steer it.
2: You got to push it a little harder, Sparky. Like,
1: yeah, you're standing there.
2: It's an SUV.
1: I think every time I've ever been on the side of the road, which is a lot based on, you know, the cars I drive, I will always get out and push with the driver's door open along with whomever's helping me.
0: Okay.
1: Because you don't want to be the guy sitting in the car. Now, if you're a girl, you can get away with it, I think. But if your car's disabled, you have to get out and push along with whoever's helping you.
0: Megan, your car breaks down in the middle of the street like that.
3: Mm-hmm.
0: What would you do?
3: I would push it.
0: Yourself?
3: Heck yeah. I'm buff, bruh.
1: And who's steering? Are you pushing while steering?
3: Well, if I have to push it straight, I guess it'll just go straight.
4: But you do that thing with the car door open, right? You got one hand on the wheel, one on the door frame, and you drive. Rah, rah, rah.
3: And I make that noise.
0: Yeah. I just figured you'd got to wait until a buff dude like Dwyer or me comes along and goes, yeah, you should call a friend to get a tow truck for you.
4: I'm sorry, how did you describe yourself?
0: Well, my nickname is Buff, Biff. Somebody that's not like me or Dwyer, there you go, Goose, comes along and pushes it for you. But now I'm curious. I want to know what happened. Why does the car just all of a sudden quit running in the middle of the street? They push it off to the side, and now it starts, and off he goes.
4: I had a vehicle that leaked oil, and because of that, you had to top it off every so often. And if you kind of, you know, got behind, well, it would sometimes lock up on you in a Burger King drive-thru while you're at the window.
0: And are they very helpful?
4: No. And you can't open a car door to get out to push your car because you're right next to the building.
5: Sir, if you can't pull forward, I asked the green Chevy to get out and push you forward. He said no. But he will for a shake.
4: Yeah, actually, I put it in neutral and the car behind me bumped me forward until I could get out.
0: That would have been the next thing I thought I was waiting to happen. If he couldn't get the car to move, I thought the cop might pull forward with the push bar. But man, you push a car these days, it's all plastic, right? The weight of a car pushing a car, it's going to do some sort of damage to the quote-unquote bumper.
1: Mm-hmm.
0: Dear Dorks, a couple of years ago, I stalled at the corner of Kimberly and Elmore. Another driver called police for me. The officer had me sign a waiver before using his car to push me across Kimberly onto a safe side street. Okay, so maybe that is a service they provide. Your sign here, though. This is, and was it a waiver for damage on his car or a waiver for damage to the cop car?
1: Well, the cop car you already own.
0: I know, this is the newest one. I'm not supposed to, you know, chief a real jerk about damage to the new equipment. Dwyer, you want to ask a stranger to shoulder the responsibility of controlling your car? I figure making them push is the nice thing to do.
1: No, I don't want them to. I don't want them to steer it. I just don't want to not be also pushing. I feel like sitting in the car and steering is like not what you do when someone's helping you. You need to at least

0: help yourself. And then
1: that's why I'm sticking my left leg out to help push, because I gotta steer the vehicle. Difficult when it's, you know, there's no power steering when it's not running. How you doing back there?
0: Just a little further.
1: Sucks that it's 90, huh? Anyway, the car was pushed off to the side, somehow got started running, and off they went.
2: I wonder what it was that made it break down.
1: I don't know. It's one of those little mysteries. Yeah.
3: Probably just one of those cars that always breaks down for no reason.
4: Whatever happened to your car, Megan?
3: Exactly.
1: Is that it?
3: I know exactly what she's going through.
1: Facebook Marketplace. Here you go now. It's a little finicky. It tends to not run when you need it to run most. I think of it as a feature. Do you happen to have a radio show that you could talk about it? Because everybody comes to the rescue if you're a female. But this current vehicle,
3: it's great.
1: So far, no other issues.
3: Well, besides the tire. But other than that, it's great.
1: Wait, what happened to the tire?
3: Oh, it's just always leaking air, so I fill it up all the time. I could get a new tire, but filling it up with air is free.
1: Problem solved.
3: Exactly.
1: Back in a moment, 7:15.
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0: push the start date back an extra day after getting an update on the restoration progress. Jefferson students will now start school on Tuesday, September 1st. Meanwhile, the community got to provide input today on a potential restructuring plan for Dubuque schools. At today's focus group session, Superintendent Amy Hawkins discussed the declining enrollment and the need to close at least one school. The district presented enrollment numbers at not just schools, but in classes at different schools. They also presented the three scenarios they're considering, all of which would include closing Jefferson. And President Trump has signed an executive order changing the name of Lake Ontario to Lake America. The executive order to rename the lake comes amid escalating tensions between the U.S. and Canada over trade.
1: ABC News, I'm Sherry Preston. The death toll currently just under 500 in that deadly Nepal mudslide and flooding. As to those who survived, ABC's Britt Clinton in Kathmandu says
2: the hospital's now treating victims of this deadly disaster. The urgent recovery complicated by mountains of mud and debris as the search for dozens of Americans goes through the night here. The U.S. is sending a disaster response advisor plus $500,000 in aid.
1: About 40 million Americans were under flood advisories on Thursday. Parts of New Jersey just soaked with rain, thousands of airline flights canceled. In the southeast, another day of extreme heat. Phoenix hitting 111. Overnight, another round in the fight over President Trump's EO restricting mail-in balloting. The judge has blocked the administration's new rule because it would be practically impossible for states to comply before the upcoming midterm elections. New Fed Chair Kevin Warsh will address the annual economic symposium in Jackson Hole, Wyoming today. Analysts hoping he gives a clearer signal on the economy. This is ABC News.
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6: Union. I'm KWWL meteorologist Brennan Libby. We're going to have a beautiful day today with more sunshine and highs in the low 80s. Winds are light from the west. Clouds start to increase overnight tonight. It's a bit milder, too, with lows down to the low 60s. Now we'll have a chance for rain and storms throughout tomorrow morning. That will wrap up about midday. We'll see our clouds decreasing after that. Highs are around 77, but winds are a bit gusty from the south. That's your Storm Alert Weather 7 forecast.
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9: 7:20. Welcome to a Friday morning. It's Breyer and Michaels.
10: Got two stories of nudity in the news. Hairball gleefully brought me these. I don't know if you were saving them for Friday or what, but...
11: No, it was just a little double feature that came up.
10: Wow. first one, a Florida restaurant worker arrested for indecent exposure.
11: I don't like restaurant and naked. These aren't the... This I get it, but I ordered curly fries and this.
10: Artavian Crumity, a 25-year-old... ex-convict was working as a car hop at the Steak and Shake in Largo, who just recently added car hop service back to their menu.
11: What?
10: Yeah, so you could drive in like the old days, right?
11: At Steak and Shake?
10: Yeah, in Florida, where all the oldsters go.
11: Yeah.
10: They want to relive their days, right? Of like when you could pull into a drive-in restaurant and then they put a tray on your window and then you...
11: Sure, like a Dog and Suds or a...
10: Or old Steak and Shake.
5: Sonic.
11: Sonic.
10: Sure.
11: I didn't remember Steak and Shake ever having that. So anyways.
10: Mr. Crumity, he was working as a car hop. And then he made what they're calling an off-menu delivery, according to video surveillance.
11: I ordered the chili dog, and I could see by the size that it's rather cold. That's C-H-I-L-L-Y.
10: He walked up to a woman's vehicle, and while serving her food... the woman noticed that he had exposed himself through his open zipper.
11: You're not going to get a tip that way.
10: She got one. He was arrested for exposure of sexual organs, booked into the county jail on a misdemeanor. Subsequently released from custody upon posting $1,000 bond. And he's been ordered by a judge to stay away from Steak and Shake.
11: Stay away from everywhere. Stay inside.
10: Yeah, maybe delivery of food is not for you. Well, he's certainly not going to be able to go to Houston, where our next story comes from, where a father says that he was stunned when he checked his Ring camera. The incident happened at his home on the northeast side of Houston on August 24th. Mr. Matlock was inside playing a video game while his daughter, who was also at home, noticed a notification come through on his phone.
11: Someone's at the door.
10: Matlock checked the notification and he realized his DoorDash order had arrived. Yum. He then looked at his Ring camera. See, man, you got too many cameras. That's your thing. You got a notification that DoorDash is here. You got a notification from your Ring camera.
11: He's playing a variation of Ding Dong Ditch, just the ditch part. He got the ding dong.
10: Yeah, he got the dong in.
11: Right.
5: He's doing what we all do when we get a DoorDash order, and that's make sure the card drives away so they don't see you grab your food.
10: Oh, really?
5: Yeah.
10: I was unaware that was part of the protocol.
12: Some DoorDashers are yappers, and they will stand there and talk to you.
11: Well, this guy didn't want to talk, but he did do it.
5: There's that, but there's also, like, I'm not usually wearing pants.
12: That's you.
11: Well, you would get along great with this guy.
10: Fitting, yeah. The DoorDasher.
11: Hey, same outfit. Who's your tailor?
10: The DoorDasher, who had just dropped off his food, was absolutely 100% naked.
13: Hoo-ah!
10: How did he get the food from the restaurant to deliver the order? Does DoorDash
11: go to... If you say he carried it no-handed, I'm not going to...
10: I need a dozen donuts pronto.
5: Maybe his air conditioning isn't working in his car.
14: Right. You pick up the food with clothes on, and something happens that you get extremely too hot.

0: driving so fast, officer, and my my clothes just right out the window.
1: Probably more meth. Okay. So you think he was clothed when he picked up the DoorDash order?
2: That would be my guess.
1: Or do you think he could go through the drive-thru of the restaurant?
3: What season was it? Because maybe he was just really cold, so he put the hot bag of food on, you know, his
0: Don't
3: lap.
0: Use my food as a warmer. as a hand or other body part warmer.
4: I'm going with air conditioning doesn't work, because I just looked, and it's been like upper 90s, lower 100s.
0: Where was this?
1: In Houston.
0: And what season?
1: The season we like to call Monday. Last Monday.
0: So Megan's out then?
1: I don't know.
0: It was really cold.
1: Matt
0: got down into the 90s.
1: Matlock says he was in disbelief after he saw the video. The man was completely naked.
0: Let's get a look at that ring cam.
1: So no shoes, no shirt.
0: All service.
1: He says he uses DoorDash often, but did he or did he not eat the order that was dropped off by naked man?
0: Ooh.
4: If it's a place that's got that little sticker on it that shows that it's been sealed.
1: Oh, the DoorDash seal for your safety or whatever.
0: Yeah. Okay. I wouldn't eat if he dropped me off a slice of American cheese.
1: I don't know.
0: No.
1: You're playing video games, man. You're famished. You maybe haven't eaten in a day.
2: Not only do you not eat it, you demand a refund, right?
3: I'm eating it.
1: Wow, when did Goose become a Karen? Wow.
4: It just depends on where you order it from, because, like I said, with the seal thing, but some of those restaurants, they take this big brown paper bag, mm-hmm. and then they put the smaller one that you would have gotten if you'd gone through like their drive-thru or something inside of there, and that's closed, and then the bag on top is closed. So you have two seals of protection, plus, like, if you're, let's say it's McDonald's, then you got your burger that's already wrapped too. That thing is safe.
2: What if it's a sausage pizza?
3: It's in a box.
4: Is the sticker still affixed?
1: Easily opened.
0: I wanted the sausage on the pizza. Thank you very much.
1: Not my driver.
0: Right. I don't care if it's a frozen pizza and it's wrapped.
1: DoorDash released the following statement. What this consumer experienced was abhorrent. And we've reached out directly to offer our support.
0: Forget support. Reach around and get your checkbook.
1: Don't say reach around. The guy's completely naked. The man's behavior was vulgar and completely unacceptable. And as soon as we were made aware, our team permanently removed their access to our platform.
0: Ooh.
1: We do not tolerate sexual harassment, misconduct of any kind. And we stand ready to assist law enforcement with any investigation. Still no mention of a refund here. DoorDash also says complaints submitted through the app are reviewed by the company's trust and safety team.
0: This guy's here and he's naked. Where can you submit that on the app? Trust me, he's naked.
4: Well, there's a little button when your food shows up that says something wrong.
1: Mm-hmm. Yeah, there's penis everywhere. I didn't order it.
0: This guy delivered me a bag of dicks, and it's not the potato chips.
1: But no mention of a refund here, Goose.
0: Also no mention of their screening policy. Who are they turning away? Who looked at this and goes, you know what, Pete, you're going to be great.
1: Driving record is clean.
0: Yeah.
1: Nice work.
0: No clothes.
1: Yeah.
0: Good.
1: Yeah, we'd rather you wear clothes. Is that negotiable?
0: Yes.
1: Good driving record. Let's go with him.
0: Not on Monday. Not in this weather.
1: Wow.
0: 720. Is there on the DoorDash app something wrong? And there's about too much penis, says Dwyer. I prefer 100% none.
1: None penis.
0: All right. We'll be back.
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9: Hey, Goose, you didn't hear all of what happened during the commercials. I found another person who you want on your jury if you need it. We already know Dwyer is Mr. Benefit of the Doubt. Mm-hmm. It's a victimless crime. Mm-hmm. Hairball says, let's go back to the guy at the Steak and Shake, the car hop.
10: Yeah.
9: The guy whose dangler just fell out of his britches. He says, how did you put it? He's got a pretty good case.
10: Yeah, he's got a good case because all he's got to say is he was the one that was just out of prison, right?
11: Yeah.
10: Okay,
11: yeah,
10: so he just got out. He didn't have any money. He's trying to get on his feet. Can't afford underwear.
9: Uh-huh. And he forgot how to use the fly in the time that he was in prison.
10: How many times have you walked around with your zipper down?
9: With my zipper down, but not with my Benoti flopping
10: out. Yeah, but
9: out.
10: If you weren't wearing underwear, it might.
11: No,
10: it might
11: work its way out. Once you've reached there's a temperature gauge downstairs where, you know, everything's, comfy and uniform temperature, and then a breeze will come along and you'll go,
9: you get an instant reminder.
11: Yeah, I wonder if my pants are down.
10: Okay, but he's all busy with all the car hopping he's doing and they got a din rush going on. Man. How many times have you scratched a bug bite on your leg and then you look down and your leg's all bloody? See, it's like the same thing. You don't
11: same
10: notice
11: thing.
10: That.
11: You know what? You
9: my leg's all bloody. Oh, and my thing's hanging out.
10: Yeah.
9: Every woman has a story, whether it be at the water park, the pool, the beach, whatever. Where, yeah, and then my boob fell out. Every woman has that story, yes?
12: Yes.
9: No guy has that story. And then there I am at work. Then my dong fell out. No guy has that story.

0: not at work, but I have a dong fell out story.
1: Is it your dong?
0: Mm-hmm.
1: And it fell out where?
0: Well, I was at a family reunion.
2: Oh, God.
1: Well, okay. That's, yeah.
0: But we have my cousin has a pond that he put on his property for the kids to swim in. And there was a kayak.
2: There was kids around. You better stop talking.
0: There was
1: Mommy, look at the Sasquatch with the beard and his doodle.
0: There was a kayak. He had two kayaks.
1: I'm adopted.
0: You know how dumb kids are. So one of these kids took the kayak out in the middle and then jumped out of it and just left it out floating in the middle of the pond. So my friend Parker and I decided, let's go get it. So he was going to paddle and I was going to jump on the back of his kayak, the other kayak, and ride out there. But you know how kayaks kind of come to a point on the ends?
3: Mm-hmm.
0: Yeah, ripped right through my shorts. And I got caught on it. I fell in the water and then I stood up and I said, I think I ripped my shorts. And then I looked down I looked at Parker and I said, is it bad? And they were torn from the waistband down to the short.
3: Why don't you just say, yes, it's bad.
0: Straight through the middle. Yeah, he told me it was.
4: So you're standing there, waistband and
3: it's D.
0: It's like from here to here.
1: Okay, ladies, he's exaggerating. Oh, that's tear. He's going from here to here.
3: Wow.
1: Man.
0: But it ripped and the fabric was totally just hanging wide open. So,
4: and that's when the children started screaming.
0: I immediately dropped back down in the water, hoping, I don't know who saw me, but I asked my cousin who was nearby.
3: She said, take a look at this.
0: I asked her to go grab me a towel. She's like, what? You're going to dry off and get out? And I was like,
4: wow, we're family.
3: What became of the kayak that needed rescuing?
0: That was no longer my problem. I think it eventually floated its way back.
1: Just like
0: to
1: that
0: shore.
1: DoorDash food. They said it was too close to his pedote, yeah. So we don't want to ride in that anymore.
4: All right, there's one.
3: By the way, the guy said he did not eat the food order from the naked DoorDash driver.
1: Okay.
3: Yeah.
1: Of course, you don't do that.
3: No.
1: So, here's the thing. If you're at a restaurant, let's say you're at a fast food restaurant, that Culver's, and they put, they bring it out to you, right, on the tray. The burger's in a box. If the server somehow accidentally drops the tray and the thing hits the floor, the burger in the box, you going to eat that?
0: Is it still on the tray? Like they just dropped this tray straight down?
1: Yes and yes. I'll give you either or.
3: Yeah, they won't even bring it to your table if that happens. They'll bring it back. They know.
1: Well, it drops on the floor. No server's going to go, sorry about that.
4: Here you go.
1: You're going to say, no way.
0: I'd eat it.
3: Well, whether you eat it or not is not the question. The point is they would never serve it to you. Because once it hits the floor, once it's out of the care and control of the server, it should be in the care and control of the customer who ordered it.
1: But can you see it happening? And if somebody did that, if the server goes, whew, good thing it was in a box, here you go. Oh, my God. And he picked it up off of the floor and handed it to me and said, here you go. What's his name? Chet Culver?
0: Yeah.
1: Get him on the phone now. What kind of a business are you running here? I see the same thing. It's on the floor when the DoorDash brings, and I know it's just a psychological thing, but you two would eat it?
2: I'd eat it.
0: Absolutely.
1: Dwyer?
3: Well, we've had DoorDash before. And
1: No.
3: Well,
1: let's go back to Culver's.
3: No, they wouldn't, but they'd never bring it.
1: For the sake of the argument,
3: yeah,
1: it's on the floor.
3: No.
2: It's a teenager. It's their first day. They don't know the code about when food touches the floor. Even when it's in a box.
0: But it didn't touch the floor.
2: Even when it's in a box.
0: It's in the box on the tray, which that's two layers of protection between the burger and the floor. It's fine.
1: It happens to me, and Megan and Hairball at the table next to me. I'll take his off of the floor. Yes?
2: Yep.
1: Goose?
5: But the food didn't touch the floor, right? You're saying the box touched the

0: Don't eat the box.
1: No, the box didn't even touch the floor.
2: The tray and the box. If it happens, they.
3: Well, if it's a spill and the thing tumbled, then they're making you a new sandwich.
2: Not for these two. They're down there picking it up. Here, let me help you. I'm eating that.
1: Mm-hmm. You can bring me some new fries, though. Because
2: you want to go swimming later? I got a kayak that's loose. It all depends. How much time you got for lunch? Don't worry about it. I have one of these on my desk. Oh, bag of dicks. There you go. Our DoorDash drivers practically run back to their cars. Oh, he has two German Shepherds. That's why.
3: Well, I think that he's just saying that they don't have time for chit-chat. You know, Megan mentioned that they love to chat you up if you come out too soon to grab it.
2: Dear Dorks, my friend is a restaurant manager. Told me something very important. She said, quote, some of these drivers are borderline people. Count your chicken fingers and make sure your fries aren't missing.
4: Yeah, if there's a bag and it's supposed to have a sticker on it, and it does have a sticker, but the steam from or the heat from the order has removed the sticker so that it's no longer connected to the top of the bag that was folded over, do you consider that to be just a circumstance of the delivery, or do you think the DoorDasher is eating your food? Or
2: I think he opened it.
4: Yeah.
2: But you would say, oh, he probably was in it, it's DoorDash, and they dashed so fast that it didn't adhere correctly. It's food, man. We'll take a break. 888-896-3675. 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Back in just a moment.
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0: Hey, it's Tom Drake. I want to tell you about a place that's really become part of the Dubuque riding community over the past year, Key City Harley-Davidson. 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

0: 7:49. Welcome to a Friday with Dwyer and Michaels. We did find video of this guy, the door dasher. There's not a stitch of clothing on him.
1: Sometimes you don't want backyard cameras. Sometimes you don't want security cameras in your house.
0: It's probably a good thing that he had it, because who would believe him? Yeah, the dude shows up completely naked, not a stitch of clothing on him.
2: No, you're just trying to get free food.
0: Here it is. Unfortunately, Fox 7 in Austin is all modest.
1: They blur it all out.
0: Everything, even the dude's face. Hey, you guys, it works both ways, says Brenda. Mm-hmm. As a door dasher. Now, she doesn't get into specifics. I'm always a little hesitant when they request it to be handed to them directly.
1: Oh, like they're going to be
0: always a chance. They don't have any clothes on. No one needs to see what God gave you. Did you work as a door dasher?
3: Yeah, I did it for a little bit.
0: How many times did you see somebody naked? None.
3: No, I didn't. I think just about every order I had was a...
0: Just leave it
3: at the door.
0: Okay.
4: I'm the hand it right to me person.
0: And?
4: But that's because people steal my DoorDash at my apartment. So now I want to make sure I get it.
0: Well, they also confuse the hallway for a toilet. So in your apartment, there's two good reasons.
1: Step over the turds and hand me my food.
0: Fevery... And a misunderstanding about the difference between a bathroom and a hallway that everybody uses. That dude fired yet?
1: Oh, yeah, they got rid of him fast.
0: Jeez.
1: No mention of refund, though. And, I mean...
0: But he didn't eat it.
1: No.

0: Yeah, I mean, because who knows? Like, was the food sitting on the guy's lap while he was driving naked? Was it? I don't know. Once they start making decisions about what they're wearing and how much clothing they're wearing, I feel like it would be difficult to put confidence in their decision about how
1: careful they are
0: with my food. Yes.
1: That's why you always order the good coffee, the hot stuff from McDonald's. It says right there, hey, man, we ain't got to tell you again. You saw that one lady? What happened? Put some clothes on.
0: That's right.
1: 751.
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Hey, it's Tom Drake. 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

0: T-City Harley-Davidson is turning one, and they're celebrating with the one-year anniversary party on Saturday, August 29th, and you're invited. 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
1: One Hit Wonders. 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It's Dwyer and Michaels. Some occupations, it's pretty difficult to take a sick day.
2: Morning radio guy.
1: Well, we've been known to come in when we're under the weather. I've shared with you guys that my mom famously took one sick day, and that was, she wasn't really sick. She was taking, I believe, my aunt to the hospital because she was having a baby.

0: She racked up so many sick days that she retired a year early. This deal, what happens if you need to take a sick day or you get sick, but it's at an inconvenient place, like you're the captain of a plane mid-flight? Listen to this.
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2: Clear to land, wind 190 at Diner.
1: Alpha 10 is the gate, this is the captain. I'm the one that's ill.
3: Oh, wow.
0: Pretty good sick voice, huh? Don't you get, tell what are your symptoms here, pal?
1: Alpha 10 is the gate, this is the captain. I'm the one that's ill. I'm going to taxi the jet to the gate, and then I need to go to the hospital.
2: Roger. Delta 437, you can plan to exit at Yankee 2. They'll give you the quickest route to the gate.
1: Yankee 2, left, and we'll call the ramp, Delta 437.
0: How about that?
4: It's progressing as he talks. That sounded a lot worse.
0: It was a flight from Los Angeles to Boston. He declared an emergency. They diverted to Detroit and landed at the Metro Wayne County Airport.
3: Like, I don't get the idea that he's faking it or trying to sound bad. He must just be...
0: No, I don't think he is either. But what is it that he had? I did a little more poking around. No indication as to what... they say that another crew boarded the plane. Flight resumed to Boston. Captain was taken off the plane once it landed.
3: Yeah, that's funny. The whole crew has to come off. Now you have to put in another whole crew because these crews kind of fly together.
0: A sick captain, that's the one that was on the radio. That allowed the other pilot to concentrate on flying. If you're not flying, you're the one doing the talking. They did this by the book. If a pilot becomes incapacitated or feels like he's going to become incapacitated, he'll tell the co-pilot, hey, this is pretty bad. You need to take over. Delta said, we apologize to our customers for this disruption in their travels. No word on the captain's condition. That was put out yesterday. But here's what it was. He had appendicitis. So he went straight off of the plane to the hospital and straight into surgery to have his appendix removed.
3: Damn. Now he seems a lot less affected than I would expect him to sound like.
0: If you're, like he's doing a pretty good job.
3: Yeah, exactly.
1: Metro Tower, Delta 437, emergency aircraft, visual 22 left.
0: Like this is Dwyer calling in sick.
1: Metro Tower, Delta 437, emergency aircraft, visual 22 left.
4: You know, it's also kind of how Megan sounded when I called her this morning.
2: Clear to land, wind 190 at Diner.
0: So this is the radio person that's ill.
1: Alpha 10 is the gate. This is the captain. I'm the one that's ill.
0: I overslept. Okay. You divert right back to bed.
1: I'm going to taxi the jet to the gate, and then I need to go to the hospital.
3: So he must have been aware of his situation.
0: Well, you don't know. We don't have who else he was communicating with.
3: Yeah.
0: Were they calling the flight, the center, it's called? That's the frequency that you're on.
4: Is he Googling WebMD as he's flying the plane?
3: Oh, you've tried to use that in-flight air Wi-Fi, Goose. It doesn't give you anything.
0: Yeah, I don't know, but appendicitis, what? He's going to be doubled over in pain, right?
3: Yeah. Especially if you had to have emergency surgery for it. That's it's pretty amazing he was able to speak, to be honest. Man, yeah. And then to taxi, can you imagine how slow you're taxiing if you are someone who's experiencing appendicitis?
0: If I'm the pilot, we're going in full throttle, yeah. Man. You boys better get out of the way. You know, we're going to use that sand pit at the end of the runway.
3: Is that big landing pad on the top of the hospital, is that for helicopters only? And I mean, is that really only for helicopters? Because, I mean, if we really slow and hit it sideways.
0: The captain was immediately hospitalized upon landing. That's the best that I could find. Went to the hospital.

0: and underwent appendicitis, appendix surgery.
1: So do you suppose he gets ambulance?
0: I don't have
1: any. It must be, because it's not like he has a car there. Yeah, you got to go to the Hertz counter and then just show them your card that says you're a pilot. They'll give you 10% off.
0: There were 147 passengers on board. He was taken to the hospital. Sometime mid-flight, he reported he was in discomfort and felt like he needed medical attention. So as it progressed, it was need to go to the hospital as soon as possible. That led to the plane contacting air traffic control, requesting a change in the flight plan to divert to Detroit. Upon arrival, Captain deplaned immediately. And then it goes on to talk about how the flight continued on to Boston.
1: Do you think the new pilot that came aboard with the crew, when he finally got the plane back in the air, he told the people he's going to try to make up some of that time in the air?
0: I don't have that, but it says here, according to passengers, the captain went on the loudspeaker, addressed the passengers, explaining the situation. I need to go to the hospital. I have a medical emergency. First officer is flying the aircraft. But it doesn't say when he made that announcement. It's not like he stood up, hey, thanks a lot for flying today. Don't forget, we sure appreciate your business. We know that you got a choice when it comes to air travel.
2: Now, do they have to get another pilot, or does the crew have to? Because the story that from CBS News says that they were able to make it to Boston, their final destination, and it was only 90 minutes behind schedule.
0: 90 minutes behind. So another, and the entire crew, it says on this story, had to be replaced.
2: Well, that's a pretty quick turnaround. If you're a passenger, you're not really that inconvenienced by something that's
1: pretty drastic.
2: Yeah,
1: because they didn't get off the flight or anything like that. They, you know. But if you don't like to fly, boy, that's not the situation you want. You know, you're on the plane, you're like, oh, I got to go to Boston anyway. Okay, so, or wherever you're headed. Now, wait, I got to take off and land an additional time?
2: And it had to be severe because that emergency stop was in Detroit.
0: Yep.
2: You wouldn't go there unless you had to, right?
1: Don't malign Detroit.
3: You guys better hold on. We're going to descend this baby faster than you've ever felt. Who likes roller coasters back there? You know that first hill? It's going to be a lot like that.
0: So that's a first. I've never heard of something like that. But, you know, it probably happened. It's lucky it wasn't like a heart attack. You know, there's still the co-pilot could do it. Dear Dorks, I would prefer they just say there's a medical emergency. I wouldn't want to know that the pilot is having an emergency.
1: Mm-hmm. Yeah, I don't want to know it's him, and not till after I land safely. Then, you know, when he leaves the cockpit clutching his gut, butt doubled over in pain, and like falls out the door and into an ambulance. I'm like, okay, I get it.
2: Well, I'm pretty sure that was kept on the down low because this happened on Tuesday and we're just now finding out about it on Friday.
0: Mm-hmm.
2: So there's no way the passengers were told, right?
0: I mean, it says he went on the intercom and addressed the passengers. That's from, but no name, so we can't verify. And there's nobody who has it on. We do have audio?
2: Yeah. Okay,
0: all right.
4: What did the navigator have?
5: He had fish.
4: Co-pilot had fish.
5: Oh. Is there anyone on board who knows how to fly a plane?
0: There we go. There's the announcement. We'll be right back.
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0: Good morning. This is KWWL's Nasir Meikle here with your morning news. The Julian Dubuque Bridge will fully reopen in both directions over Labor Day weekend as repairs continue. The Iowa Department of Transportation says the bridge will be open from September 4th through September 7th. Repairs are on schedule to finish in late September, with lane closures expected on work days. A motorist was injured after her vehicle hit a parked semi-tractor trailer on Iowa 3, according to the Delaware County Sheriff's Department. The Sheriff's Department said 49-year-old Giselle Carbone Kruger of Strawberry Point was headed west on Iowa 3 when she struck a semi with its emergency flashers on. She was taken to the regional medical center and cited for failure to stop in an insured clear distance. Road construction and water main work are planned for several streets in Asbury in the coming weeks. The city says street milling and asphalt paving will take place in the Legacy Heights subdivision on Wintergreen, Dearborn, and Parkside Drives, Greencrest and Metal Courts, and Asbury Circle. Some driveways may be temporarily blocked during water main improvements. That was your news for the morning. Have a good day.
1: ABC News, I'm Sherry Preston. As search teams continue looking for survivors in Nepal, there are worries about possibly more flash flooding and mudslides like the one that killed over 500 people this week. ABC's Britt Clennett is in Kathmandu.
2: Helicopters have been whirring overhead, ferrying in supplies and pulling out survivors simply because so many roads and bridges have been washed away. American help is already rolling in, a pledge of $500,000. But this is a gigantic task hampered by monsoon rains and more warnings that landslides and floods could strike again.
1: Almost 1,000 people are still unaccounted for. Two LaGuardia air traffic controllers left work early on the night of the deadly collision between an Air Canada plane and an emergency vehicle earlier this year. Now, ABC News has learned the FAA wants the controllers fired. Two pilots were killed in the collision. Jury deliberations begin for another day in the Lindsay Clancy murder trial in Massachusetts. She killed her children but says she was suffering from postpartum psychosis at the time. This is ABC News.
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5: I'm KWWL meteorologist Brennan Libby. We're going to have a beautiful day today with more sunshine and highs in the low 80s. Winds are light from the west. Clouds start to increase overnight tonight. It's a bit milder too, with lows down to the low 60s. Now we'll have a chance for rain and storms throughout tomorrow morning. That will wrap up about midday. We'll see our clouds decreasing after that. Highs are around 77, but winds are a bit gusty from the south. That's your Storm Alert Weather 7 forecast.
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0: Living Color, Cult of Personality. Dwyer and Michaels, 8:18. Welcome to a Friday morning. Did you know, aside from doing his football analyst job, Tom Brady is involved in other things? Did you know that he has a chain of collectible card, trading card stores?
1: I did not.
0: Yep. Card Vault. Apparently, he's got 19 locations. It was last Saturday. I'm sorry, 2 weeks ago Saturday, August the 15th. The grand opening of Card Vault number 19 for him. Palo Alto, California. Palo Alto Police. It says Card Vault Tom Brady opened its doors in Palo Alto over the weekend and drew a big crowd. And look who we ran into. Welcome to the neighborhood. And there he is. He signed the entryway. LFG Tom Brady. Now this says, looks like he wrote number 17. Store number 17 in the Bay Area.
1: Oh, so he didn't sign at number 12.
0: Nope. So that was on Saturday the 15th. Update. 12:30 a.m. Sunday, August the 23rd, Tom Brady's card vault was robbed.
1: Welcome to the neighborhood.
0: Somebody broke in through a window, smashed multiple display cases, and swiped, according to police, 60 trading cards valued at somewhere around $12,000. The suspects remain at large. It was only a week earlier that Tom Brady was on hand for the grand opening. This has happened before. A store that he opened, $10,000 worth of Pokemon and collectible baseball cards were stolen at his store in New York City, October of 2025. Suspect in that burglary attempted to purchase merchandise using a credit card, but when the transaction was declined,
1: they took off with the stuff. See ya.
0: He started plunking in numbers into the payment terminal without the employee's knowledge, trying to bypass the transaction being declined. That's when the employee wasn't paying attention and it was already in the bag and he bailed. He ran. Suspect in that case, it doesn't say, has been apprehended either.
1: Talking about collectible baseball cards.
0: Yes.
1: When we were in Cleveland for the radio school, I went to a Cleveland Guardians game and I was kind of paying attention, but not 100%. When they introduced one of the guys who was going to throw one of the ceremonial first pitches, they introduced this guy. His name is Randy Kula. Ladies and gentlemen, please welcome Randy Kula. He has every baseball card ever made for Major League Baseball. He's a baseball card collector. And I'm like, holy cow.
2: Every baseball card ever made?
1: How can that be? And so I immediately wrote down his name and I sent it to Hairball so I would remember it later. And it turns out, okay, so I totally misheard it. He has every baseball card of every Cleveland player that's ever played. It's a much easier collection to maintain and have. But as I was researching this guy, trying to find him, I ran across another dude whose name is Justin McKinney. And what he does is he's a baseball historian and he is

0: working continuously on this project to get a photograph of every single player who's played in the major leagues back to the 1800s.
1: And well, some of those are going to be a little tricky since there wasn't photography back then.
0: There, it's amazing what he's been able to find. I've been just talking to him a couple of emails back and forth because I really want to talk to him about all these, you know, we all love baseball, right? But whatever level you like, there is, you know, baseball has been keeping records since it started. It's, you know, it's had an incredible history. And so there are all these players and they all haven't been uncovered. Photographs haven't been uncovered of all these guys. But this dude is pretty sure that photographic evidence exists
1: of every player?
0: Single player. One that he helped this this Randy guy find, which is how we kind of got to talking, was Randy had every player except one. He had every single player except one from Cleveland. He was looking for one guy, and he tried to search him for like 10 years and couldn't find it. Well, this guy, Justin, found it by looking for a teammate of his, found a photo. He's misidentified. That's why this guy hasn't been able to find him. The name on his team picture was spelled wrong. So all of the searching he had done for like 10 years, you couldn't find this guy.
2: And thanks a lot, dumb. So, learn to spell.
0: So Justin was able to complete this guy's collection. But anyway, he just put out a book that I ordered.
2: Here, I thought the guy was a vampire and they couldn't take a photograph of him.
0: It's pretty amazing stuff. But this rich history of baseball and how all these cards get to be collectible, you know, that's how it happens. You know, you get, you know, they weren't issuing baseball cards like we have today. You know, now I don't think you could ever have every single baseball card. You could have every player on a card probably, but there are so many different levels of cards and issues and all this different stuff.
2: Off brands.
0: Yeah, which is probably why Tom Brady is involved, because there's no shortage of collectible memorabilia for anything, baseball, football, Pokemon, anything. But this is a really interesting story. At least I hope it gets more interesting. I'm going to read his book while we're on vacation. But that's what he does. He like goes and unearths stuff.
2: So
0: like,
2: why were they taking the pictures? It wasn't, was it all like, all right, here we go. We're going to do the team photograph. You hold that board in front.
0: Right. That says, you know.
2: It's not like they had like work IDs or anything to get into the ballpark.
0: Right. I'm not, all of that history, I haven't heard the stories of yet, or why these players were photographed, why the photos were saved.
2: Some of them were specifically because the cigarette companies.
0: That's right.
2: You know,
0: there were, yeah, if you had a sponsor, your team had a sponsor, and if it was a cigarette company or a tobacco company.
2: You want to play in the bigs, you got to smoke these.
0: Some of them were just offhanded newspaper photos of a game that took place.
2: That's all.
0: And that's all it was. And so it's.
2: So they didn't waste expensive film and the developing process on a guy, you know, an 0-3 hitter.
0: You're going to have to put up some better numbers, my man, or you're never going to be remembered.
2: Not Kenny Weidman. Boo!
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1: When we come back from our long awaited and heartily deserved vacation next week, the name Jerry Sandusky, does that mean anything to you from headlines in the past, perhaps?
0: He loves children.
1: Yes, he does. He loves coaching them.
0: Mentoring.
1: Yes.
0: One-on-one.
1: Abusing. Yes. He's been sent, you remember him as the football coach at Penn State, who was sentenced to, he's already been in jail for more than 10 years. He's doing court next month because one of his accusers is expected to recant their testimony. It's a pretty involved and it's a weird situation. The guy who is known only as Victim 10, who did testify for the prosecution, says that he's now prepared to tell the court that Sandusky did not abuse him and that it was the prosecution who forced his hand to testify.
0: Well, it wasn't the hand forcing
1: Sandusky's defense team said in a motion now seeking a new trial, that Victim 10's now estranged wife would testify that she concluded that he was not sexually abused as a child by Sandusky. It's got to be frustrating as hell to be a prosecutor.
0: It's got to be hard enough to come forward and say it, and now you're going to recant it. Why? And let's set Victim 10 aside for a second. Victims 1 through 9?
1: They're all on board. There were 33 others that they didn't prosecute, but had evidence of, they said, but couldn't get the prosecution. I mean, so
0: Victims 1 through 9, they're all on board. They still stand by what they said. So Victim 10, all right, so...
1: And I think Victim 10 is among 13 that they initially...

0: were able to try and convict him on. And I believe there's either a total of 33 or 33 more cases that they couldn't prosecute for whatever reason, although they had confidence that he was involved in those as well.
1: Well, it's just like the deal with Alec Murdoch. The clerk said she wrote a book and she was talking about it. So he gets a new trial.
0: I hope this does not reopen that trial. And I can't speak for victim 10 and whatever's going on in his life and whatever reason he has for recanting. I hope that they can accept his recanting of his testimony, but then not open the whole trial because there's still the other, but defense attorneys are going to defense attorney. Right?
1: He was tried and convicted on 45 counts.
0: 45 counts.
1: So, okay, here's one that we're going to set aside. That doesn't mean all the 44 other ones.
0: Yeah.
1: Okay, so now he doesn't do 10 life sentences. He does 9.5 life sentences.
0: Right. He's been in prison since 2012. And my opinion should stay there.
1: He has appealed the sentence. His 30 to 60 year prison sentence was reaffirmed by a judge. But now they're going to try this route?
0: I guess. And I suppose if you have a defense attorney, that's what they're going to continue to do. And they're going to find the weakest of the people who testified and try to alter their testimony. I guess I was reading another article that said this guy's having marital problems. And some people are speculating that this is his way of trying to reconnect with his wife. And there's a bunch of different angles this whole thing is taking. But what I hate is that it opens up this
1: for
0: case.
1: All the people, though. Because didn't Penn State pay out like $100 million?
0: Yeah.
1: Or more?
0: And rightfully so. This was a horrifying case. So I don't know exactly what's going on, but you're going to probably hear about this and go, oh yeah, Sandusky, I never really met him, and that one person, for whatever reason, I'm sure their situation is valid, but all those other people are going to have to now relive all of that. And they want a new trial. I doubt that'll happen, but they want a whole damn new trial. That's crazy. He's due back in court on the 8th, so right after we get back from vacation.
1: Boy, you would hate to be wrongfully tried, accused, and convicted.
0: Yes.
1: But this does little to change anything. And if he says did he find religion all of a sudden and has a conversion in that regard? Does he want to reconnect with his wife? But to say that his confession or his testimony was coerced, that's a pretty strong word.
0: Yeah, he said that the prosecution has manipulated him.
1: How would they know who it was if you didn't come forward at that time?
0: Right.
1: And if you did come forward and you were making it up.
0: Yeah.
1: See, it's kind of hard to, you can't evaluate when it's person number 10, you know nothing about them. Are there motivations behind
0: it?
1: So now we're going to, and I'm looking at some of the comments. He's got a good point. What if they did this to all of them? The comments are along the lines of, yep, could tell you're from Penn State. Here we go. Why don't you worry about your cocaine fraternities?
0: that's going to be a big open wound here.
1: Yeah, and it drags this whole thing back up to the surface, just like every time. The Menendez brothers, they found new evidence or they this or that. And I guess when you're serving life, you've got nothing else to do but find some way. It's a sliver of hope for the hopeless.
0: Yeah. That's a tragic story.
1: Mm-hmm. Quick break and we'll be back. It's 8:42 on

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1: Holy Diver.
0: Holy Diver.
1: Dio. 10 minutes in front of 9 o'clock with Dwyer and Michaels. If you haven't checked it out on Netflix yet, make sure to block out some time for this new thing. It came out earlier this week. It's called Death of the Pastor's Wife. And it's a three-part, you know, docu-series. And it's about this this pastor in the Southeast. And he is married, but starts having an affair with this new, young, chicky babe who's the worship leader, ministry. She does the music ministry. She's also married. They both end up getting a divorce, which is forbidden. But he's more concerned about saving face and keeping his little congregation together. As the title implies, she dies,

0: And that's right at the very beginning. And it's haunting because it starts with a call to 911. And she wants the 911 dispatcher. Can you see my location from my cell phone?
1: This is the pastor's wife who dies, calls 911 first.
0: Yes, this is how it starts. Can you see my location? She's calling 911. Yeah, you don't know where you are? You know, what a weird thing. Well, I just want my family to be able to find me because I'm going to commit suicide. That's how it starts. The idea is, did she really commit suicide? And it's inconclusive at the end, and I won't give away too much, but it's crazy. His name is Pastor J.P. Miller, how he's able to get away with this, how he's able to manipulate these people. He uses religion, obviously, and he's a slick talker. But who are these people who keep falling for this over and over and over? Like, there's one part where in an attempt to save his congregation, he can't believe he did this, and he's having this manic meltdown or some sort of overdose or panic attack or whatever. His fake crying, these emotional outbursts, he's rolling around. It's like he's fallen out of his pickup truck. He's laying there. Mm-hmm. Oh, my God. Are you okay? People saw this as, oh, look at how distraught he is. Mm-hmm. It'll infuriate you. She takes all of these notes and jots it down. But the mind control that this guy had over her and other people and how he wasn't charged with something sooner. There's a lot of stuff that they leave out. Do you know the case?
2: I vaguely remember seeing stuff online about it, like as it was happening.
0: What do you remember?
2: Well, I thought she died on a Saturday night, and then he came into church Sunday morning as if nothing happened, and then announced her death on the stage.
0: Yep. Like, jeez. Saved it till the end.
2: Yeah.
3: Wow.
0: And it's telling you guys all know she's mentally ill. I've been telling you this for a long, long time. Well, she went off of her meds, and it's really, really hard for me. We're going to have a service coming up a week from today. Here's my friend, Pastor so-and-so, because I just can't talk right now. But he went, that was after 2 hours.
1: And did they take up a second collection for him out there? Oh, it's probably beyond collecting at this point. He's probably, money might have been an initial motivation, but once you start killing people.
0: Well, I don't know that he did. She did it, but was he coercive and controlling enough to have talked her into this? And that's what you don't know. It's fascinating to see him scramble and work and manipulate people, like trying to hide evidence and things like that. It's nuts. It's a binge for sure. You won't be able to stop at episode, you know.
1: How many episodes?
0: There's three. And it's from the same people who did the Alec Murdoch one and I think the Gabby Petito one. So it's this one is one where you go, what in the hell? I hadn't heard about it. I'm surprised that, did we talk about it on the show?
2: No, I don't remember when was that?
0: It was like, I want to say 2023 or 2022.
2: Okay.
0: But there's a lot of things, like, it's one of those where you get done, you're like, okay, so now what? Where is it at? Because the feds are involved, and you know how slow they work.
1: Well, they work a lot slower than a TV production schedule, that's for sure. So, I mean, do they, obviously they leave it so that there's going to be

0: Right.
1: Because he's thinking, and you can see a connive, what a narcissist he is. He's thinking of what is the correct answer, not what is the right answer, but yeah. How am I supposed to answer this thing? And then all of a sudden, the reporter asks him some question. He's like, oh, that's a great question. Oh, thank you for asking me that question. Oh, God, yeah, I was, you know, that question is such a good question. Yes. Ha. And again, he's stalling, like trying to come up with, and then he just goes off and rambles. So it just came out this week, and it's maddening. Death of the Pastor's Wife, a three-parter on Netflix. Actually, it happened in 2024. Hairball.
2: I remember seeing like the initial she had died in his, like in the middle or towards the end of his sermon, giving that news to the church.
1: It was a 2-hour service. Oh, and by the way, I know you guys have been asking, you know, why is my wife here? Well, I got some bad news.
0: Jeez.
1: She's no longer here. She took her life. Here's Pastor So-and-so to cover for me. You're hooked, aren't you?
0: And she doesn't do the music, right? She just is involved in the church's musical ministry.
1: No, she's up there. She was very involved. But one of the weird things is they take and make parody songs like current pop songs and change some words around so that they sound, have a religious meaning. And but it's cringy. And he did a parody the morning after her death without telling everybody. Go and watch it. You'll see. Came out, I believe, on Tuesday on Netflix.
0: So they're kind of like that Saturday Night Live bit with the middle school teachers that Will Ferrell did.
1: Sugar ass. It's sort of, except like taking them and changing some of the lyrics to make them religious. Okay. Sound. There's a handful of them throughout the three episodes. Well,
2: and there was a church that did that back in like the early 2000s. There was a version of Baby Got Back. There was Baby Got Book. He likes big books that he cannot lie. You other brothers can't deny when a girl walks in with an NIV something. I don't remember the words. It was pretty great though. And like some churches still will like throw it on their screens once in a while. But that's what he was going for, was that virality that had.
1: Okay.
0: And who's in charge of the church now?
1: Well, that's sort of up in the air. He's still practicing. He's still still preaching.
0: Wow.
1: Now it's in a strip mall to a slightly smaller crowd.
0: Right. Pretty soon it'll be in the commissary at the jail, even smaller.
1: That's where it should be.
0: Yeah.
1: For sure. 8:59.
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0: Zeppelin great. Trampled Underfoot 908.
1: Like that kind of music. Jason Bonham is bringing Jason Bonham's Led Zeppelin Evening to the Quad City. It's going to be at the Waterfront a week from Sunday. That is a show you absolutely have to see if you love Zeppelin. Jason Bonham really puts a ton of effort into making it sound effortless. It's as close to Zeppelin as you'll get.
0: It's his Led Zeppelin Evening, so he's playing Zeppelin tunes.
1: Yeah.
0: Okay.
1: Yeah, Zeppelin only, I think, for the entire night. It's a great show.
0: It's a Sunday night, but the next day is Labor Day.
1: Hello. So you can have one extra beer while you're out and about.
0: If you'd like to go, we can hook you up with tickets right now. It's Sunday, September the 6th, so a week from Sunday. 10th caller will hook you up with tickets, 888-896-3675. Jason Bonham's Led Zeppelin Evening at the Waterfront. Caller 10 wins them.
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0: be slippery.
1: I said it's Bon Jovi.
0: That's right, Bon Jovi.
1: You just listen and love it. Okay. Don't ask me dumb questions.
0: I'm sorry. Continue.
1: Once you got Google.
0: I'll Google it myself later.
1: Well, all right. Congratulations to Courtney from Reynolds. Picks up those tickets to check out Jason Bonham's Led Zeppelin evening a week from Sunday at the Waterfront. Goose will have some of those tickets to give away as well. So keep on listening.
0: Have you been following the story of the roller coaster at Six Flags?
1: You know what? I saw something about people had to go to the hospital or something, but when I saw it wasn't the Six Flags up here,
0: right?
1: Then I didn't pay attention. Yeah,
0: this was the one out in California, right? But I guess Magic Mountain Ride has been closed since July 12th because of two separate injuries that each caused the rider to lose consciousness and have to undergo brain surgery. It doesn't say
1: going to make for great marketing once that recovery happens.
0: Yeah. It doesn't say exactly where or how the injury occurred, but they're saying that it's a brain injury typically associated with a high-speed collision. And now I've never been on that ride, but I've read that it's a track ride, it's a coaster, that you are independently attached to the track. So okay. It's not like a traditional car or even a traditional harness setup where you're...
1: It looks like it's suspended, so sort of like the Batman mm-hmm. ride.
0: But you are you're on an individually moving cart or a car, your seat, and that seems to be throwing people around at an alarming rate. Two riders had to go to the hospital and have brain surgery. One of them is currently still in a coma. And that
1: is this true? The Hollywood Reporter, the second person who is still apparently in a coma, their family says Six Flags made an initial offer of food from McDonald's.
0: Oh,
1: that can't be right. They don't. First of all, they don't have a McDonald's in the park, so they'd have to go out and buy. They would offer them food from within the park, so that's why I question it. But I.

0: Wouldn't put it past it. Hey, she's going to be all right. Burger? For after the coma.
1: Listen, we don't want to rush anybody, but if she doesn't come out of that coma pretty fast, we're probably going to have to rescind that offer.
0: So there's a story that says that the ride, it's called the X2, and it's been around for years, like since 2000. So it's an older ride. It's been there for 2002. It was named Coaster of the Year when it first opened. But the G-forces associated with it, it says, according to an investigative report, it has a long history of injuries associated with the G-forces. There are records that listed at least 70 various injuries and complaints, medical complaints, that they could find between 2019 and 2022. Well, if it's like, so it might not, if it didn't happen on the ride, you go home and it happens later.
1: Right.
0: Is that what it is? It's a 4D coaster, near vertical drops. The seats are in, it's a train, but the seats rotate independently.
1: And that's not something I have any desire to go on. And I imagine when there's complaints or issues, people that draws people to it, right? If you're a coaster freak, you want those ones that are, you know, doing the most to you while you're aboard.
0: Well, most of the like high speed thrill rides, it will say, you know, if you experience motion sickness, if you are pregnant or have back injuries, you mm-hmm. should not ride this ride. They warn you of that. And Six Flags says that there is signage in front of all of their high-speed thrill rides, including that one, the X2, that there are inherent risks. The coaster in question is regularly tested, meets industry standards for safety. The company's attorney said that the G-forces generated by this roller coaster are not strong enough to cause a brain injury in, quote, a normal rider if the ride is used as instructed. What does that mean?
1: I don't know. You strap yourself in and off you go, right? There's not, I mean, how else are you using the, you're not using the ride, it's using you.
0: Well, people have done stupid things. People have tried to weasel out. I mean, you got that one person that jumped off of the log flume.
1: Yeah, yeah.
0: Unbuckled seatbelt, got out.
1: This would be considerably harder to do because you're in that 4-point harness. Plus, there's the seat that you're in comes up between your legs, so you can't squirm out or lose.
0: They say that this type of brain injury is typically associated with a high-speed collision, and the G-forces that are exerted on this ride don't come anywhere near that. Now, that's what they say.
1: Well, and they've also closed the ride since July 12th. So, aside from the warnings, the very, very ominous warning, and their adherence to the safety inspections and the guidelines for all rides, they still closed it. So there must be something that's doing something to certain people. Otherwise, they wouldn't close it. They'd be like, those people were probably going to die anyway. So, you know.
0: Yeah, well, yeah, I don't know. If it's something that is too much for your body to handle and you have a, you know, an aneurysm that is undiagnosed and it explodes afterwards.
1: Right. Well, certainly you're at a higher risk category and you're not considered a normal rider, but you should probably have that information, you know, before you go out and start riding this ride or any of the rides there.
0: Well, what are they? Hey, warning. A couple of people are still in comas after being on this thing.
1: Yeah. That wouldn't stop most people, though.
0: You could, you know, a

0: guerrilla marketing campaign would certainly be, hey, man, you're not a chicken, are you?
1: This is...
0: It's already put two people in a coma. Let's go. Huh?
1: You ain't scared to face him, are you?
0: Yeah.
1: The outlaw. I am a little bit afraid of that. You got the teacup still? Can I get on that?
0: Oh, we got... There's people in a neck brace and a body cast. You want to get on that one, girly man? Or you want to get on the X2?
1: It hasn't said... Six Flags hasn't said why they closed the ride. All they've said is the ride was working fine. It was up to date. It was inspected.
0: Okay, so if everything's fine, let's ride. Right. Let's go. It's a park favorite.
1: And that's the weird thing is that it's been closed and they don't say why or what under what circumstances they would reopen it. That's the and so there must be somewhere between what they're saying, what these injuries are, and what the truth is. That's what they're trying to figure out right now. But it's crazy for them to close a ride without explanation in the middle of summer, their busiest season, and it's still closed more than a month later, month and a half later.
0: There's a story that came out yesterday that says they're just learning about this. There was a settlement reached between a family of a guy in California and the manufacturer of the roller coaster. This is in 2022. The guy was 22 years old, and he died. The coaster suddenly, abruptly, and violently jolted to a halt, and it jarred him and two other riders in their seats. He walked haltingly down the exit ramp. They came to his aid. He mumbled that his head hurt. He was rushed to the hospital. CT scan showed he suffered a catastrophic right subdural hematoma resulting from the roller coaster, the lawsuit alleged. He died the next day. Family said, we want to make sure the ride isn't going to kill somebody else. They won't explain to us what happened. They've essentially gone dark. Well, that's what the check was for.
1: Right.
0: Television station in Los Angeles reached out to Six Flags regarding the settlement, and they didn't provide a comment. And this is on the heels that, it's been closed since July. So there have been other incidents. Specifically, the ride has been closed since the evening of July 12th, and it remains closed at this time. Okay, why? We said it's closed.
1: Right, but you also said it's totally safe and it's up to code and it's, so.
0: The coaster's verbiage says the X2 is carefully designed to keep you in total sensory overload the entire ride. Oh my God.
1: Yeah.
0: That's on the webpage. Quite simply, you'll be spun into another dimension.
1: This one we like to call hospitalization.
0: Or heavenly.
1: Jeez.
0: Wow. Oh, my gosh. It was set to go to a jury trial, and that's when they settled. Quietly, of course.
1: Mm-hmm.
0: Never going to happen to me. I hate roller coasters.
1: Well, I'm the same too, right? That's not my thing at all. But it's not because I'm afraid I'm going to die. I don't like the sensation of being thrown around.
0: So what's the solution? You know, if you have some undiagnosed deficiency within your brain and you've never experienced any kind of G-forces and this is your first time.
1: Right. Well, wouldn't that be everybody? If you have undiagnosed brain issues or just undiagnosed brain, stop right there. You've never had a CT scan of your brain because you've never had reason to be. So an undiagnosed anything, what, every single person who goes on that ride is a ticking time bomb?
0: I'm sorry, man. Step up to the stick. We got to make sure you're this tall. And I also need a copy of your CT scan before you can ride.

0: How about we just dial back the G-forces?
1: How about you not?
0: Okay.
1: You want to go to another dimension or don't you? Huh?
0: I'm just going to go to the log ride.
1: Good. Pansy ass. Who's next? Step up.
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0: 4 G's, which isn't really a ton. There are more than 35 roller coasters in the U.S. that have 4 or more G-forces.
1: But they're usually for a really limited time, right?
0: Like this one is limited too, but the difference is the engineering behind it. It spins you this way and then that way. It's not the level. It's the mechanical rotation of the seats. It introduces sudden rotational head and body acceleration in the changing the directional angles in fractions of a second. So it's not sustained. It's the back and forth real quick.
1: How are you not throwing up all over this ride?
0: No one throws up.
1: Everybody would. Oh, my God.
0: Because of the constant change in direction, the riders experience a rapid-fire barrage of heavy jolts rather than long, drawn-out strains of Gs. The first drop, it's 4 Gs. And it's very brief at the bottom. It's 215 feet. That feeling lasts a fraction of a second. Then you move on to the next element. And so it's the back and forth. I see.
1: Yeah, so the overall G, the overall additional weight that you feel is not very long. It's not sustained at all. It's the bump. It's the shaking your marbles around. That's the problem.
0: What you want to know the record for the most G's on a roller coaster?
1: Well, I think that was from that show that one of our audience had us watch the tragedies throughout history or whatever it was. It's hosted by Henry Winkler. They had the first roller coaster that they tried to make go in a loop.
0: Right. But operational, it's like 6 point something. Mm. That one, they decided, you know what, people are just dying right here on the spot.
1: It's like 14 Gs. You get off that ride and your butthole comes out of your shoe. You're like, what happened? Oh, man.
0: Pick up your anus. Hats, glasses. Is this your butt?
1: But you know there's some idiot be like, yeah, let's do that again, man. I mean, not idiot, I guess. Just completely different person than me.
0: There are the Rock and Roller Coaster. That was the Aerosmith one, which is now being rethemed. Mm-hmm. That one. The start, it's 5.2 G's at the launch. So it's not, I could see where it's the back and forth. But that's what gives you the thrill. I mean, because when Dwyer said that, I'm like, yeah, are you going to have to go and get a medical clearance before? Is that going to be next?
1: Yeah, I think the design of the roller coaster should be something that can thrill you and shake you around, but you don't need to have, like, no pre-existing condition that would be impacted.
0: And, you know, at the risk of sounding insensitive, it's been in operation since 2002, and millions of people have ridden on it. Yes, we've lost a couple along the way.
1: I mean, you said you didn't want to sound
0: it. Well, that's what they have. That's the spin they put on it. How would the lawyer defend that? Listen, millions and millions. It's one of our most popular. Millions of people have no problem. And then, unfortunately, you find that your clients, you know.
1: I feel like you're getting into the shade of insensitivity there.
0: Your Honor, please.
1: You know, not that there's any legal argument about that, but yeah, you don't want to be that guy.
0: Well, they're going to have to say that because they would point to those numbers, but that does sound insensitive. But it has been in operation since 2002, so it's...
1: Well, that's what's so weird about it, is they say that it's, you know, that they go through regular inspections, and this... it would seem to me that the inspections are not uncovering all that might be happening during an actual ride. Because otherwise, why would there be all of a sudden these multiple injuries occurring?
0: Coincidence?
1: Really? I mean, I suppose it's possible, right? It's possible.
0: Two in the same summer. It wasn't on the same day or on the same ride.
1: No.
0: Because if it were,

0: Well, then everybody on the whole on that whole train. So people are different. But if they were hiding it and covering it up and they knew, like the one dude, that's not even mentioned in your story, that the dude ultimately died and they settled. But was that a physical anomaly? They, you know, the company that made the roller coaster paid the family.
1: Yeah, let's keep this. Let's keep this on the down low, okay? Keep your weirdly, you know, your weirdly headed person off our stuff.
0: You can't find the settlement amount, but
2: if I go to an amusement park with my family, I want them all to return home afterwards.
0: And an overwhelming majority.
1: Again, you're sliding up to the
0: handful of people who enjoy our rides. How do you? and the attorneys for the family of the people. Oh, listen to them. They're death trap machines. All of the gifted people who go home in their car and not a hearse. I don't know how they fix this because it's going to be a PR nightmare. And does this tie back to because Six Flags, remember the lawsuit? Cedar Point bought the Six Flags parks. They merged.
1: Yeah.
0: And there was a lawsuit saying, hey, wait a second. They've been falsifying maintenance records. And, you know, it's like buying a distressed house. You know, it's like finding cracks in the foundation and all that after the fact. Is this going to be one of them? They're spinning people to death over here. And they didn't tell us anything about it. Was it poorly maintained? Were those records faked? Is it something to do with that?
1: I mean, that ride, as it sits, will never reopen. It will be dismantled and remantled, if that's a word, into something else. It might have it might still be the same name, but that style and length and location of ride,
0: they move it,
1: will be completely dismantled
0: and move it someplace else.
1: Yep.
0: Like a naughty priest. Shuffle him up.
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0: Meet Tito, a true example of what hard work, dedication, and opportunity can achieve. 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

0: 9:49 on this Friday morning with Dwyer and Michaels.
1: Pretty excited. The Dwyer and Michaels Classic Car Calendar gets shot tomorrow. The Camera Corner. And since we're going to be on vacation next week, I just want to give a quick heads up to our September car and model for this year is that really kick-ass Ford Bronco. And Brianna is the model for September.
0: And you're going to let her know that we're on vacation? So don't expect anything special?
1: Well, she'll get all the special after we get back. But STS on Brady Street is our sponsor for next month.

0: 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So they're big fans of the show, and we're big fans of them. Whenever something goes wrong with our truck that they lifted for us, we like to bring it right back. 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
1: hey, buddy.
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3: As we mentioned, we're going to be taking a brief media timeout next week.
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3: Make it about me, Dwyer.
4: No, not at all. It's just he's going to protect his patent that he has up there.
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5: It's not to cure roller coaster riders?
3: No.
5: Oh, no.
3: You ride a roller coaster while you're up there? In miniature. No. I go to learn. I don't go to like DJ school and then go to the ball game.
4: Make it fun. Speaking of ball games, I'll be headed to St. Louis and White Sox Park this little vacation, this little break. Seeing all kinds of fun baseball.
3: All right.
4: No, I don't have any conference to go to, or nobody wants me around.
3: So. It's a train show. I had to make sure that the Wi-Fi would work to do the PowerPoint presentation because it's all set. I'm ready to go.
4: It'll be a good time.
3: Saving lives and making magic water. I can't believe it's not water. All right, thank you for joining us. We will return after Labor Day, right?
4: Yes.
3: Okay. Thanks for tuning in. We will talk to you then.
6: I got to get out of here. I got to go.
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What do you think the fall travel trends will be? Probably not traveling, right? Because everything's so expensive. But we do have a few ideas at 11:35.

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0: Nirvana from Seattle. Love a music town. Where are we going this fall? Travel trends, according to Martha Stewart, a fall travel trend would be anywhere off the beaten path. People are thinking it might be a little cheaper to go to a sort of lesser known destination like Oshkosh, Wisconsin, or Camden, Maine, or Fayetteville, West Virginia. Options, according to Martha Stewart. But people are searching for five key terms: fall getaway, fall foliage, leaf peeping, apple picking, and fall road trip. And at some point, we got to get in a pumpkin patch, right? I love those photos of the little kids in the pumpkin patch. Anyway, Tannersville, New York, another idea from Martha Stewart. Fall is coming.
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1: Hotter summers mean one thing in the classic rock universe. Drink more beer. 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We won't judge. You've earned it after sweating your ass off all summer. Oh, and while you crack another, crank up our six-packs every Saturday all month long. Six-Pack Saturdays is song after song after song from some of our most legendary artists. We're kicking the dog days of summer to the curb and playing nothing but refreshing rock and roll.

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tomorrow that song might be followed by another AC/DC song and then another one. Accident? Nope. It's going to be a six-pack Saturday, so immerse yourself in your favorite bands, right?

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How long do we have to wait for cozy season? It's going to be warm for a long time, according to this climate prediction thing. We'll see what we think of fall coming up at 12:35.

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feeling, a memory, a place in time. 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

0: Talking heads, it's been a hot summer all over America, or most places anyway, and a warmer fall is predicted. The weather experts at NOAA say it's going to be a warmer than usual fall, and then there's super El Nino and all sorts of odd things that could be happening over the next 3 months, but it's all going to make for warmer weather. I'm not a meteorologist, but I read a lot, and there you go. It's going to be a warm high school football season. Except in Toronto. I was there last week and it was cool. It was awesome. Anyway, warmer fall is coming.
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have a six-pack Saturday, so that could mean six in a row from Pink Floyd and Aerosmith and Van Halen. This will be a good one. That kicks off tomorrow morning at 10 a.m.

0: Another long set from the Legends of Rock is coming up. Eagle 1023.
1: Meet Tito, a true example of what hard work, dedication, and opportunity can achieve. 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Then, almost 2 years later, his leadership and commitment earned him another promotion to maintenance supervisor, a position he's proudly held for the past year and a half.
2: 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I really value Right Height for providing growth opportunities as well as recognizing the hard work I put in to get myself prepared for my current role.
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2: Union. I'm KWWL meteorologist Brandon Libby. We're going to have a beautiful day today with more sunshine and highs in the low 80s. Winds are light from the west. Clouds start to increase overnight tonight. It's a bit milder, too, with lows down to the low 60s. Now we'll have a chance for rain and storms throughout tomorrow morning. That will wrap up about midday. We'll see our clouds decreasing after that. Highs are around 77, but winds are a bit gusty from the south. That's your Storm Alert Weather 7 forecast.
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I think Commanders and Ravens are up first. A little DC area matchup right there. Steve Miller from San Francisco, they played last night.

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I'm Jen Austin, the daughter of a retired farmer. My dad lives in rural Nebraska with the cornfields and the cows. 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

Rolling Stones. Tomorrow, that could be followed by five more songs. In fact, I bet we'll have the Rolling Stones on a six-pack Saturday, and Aerosmith will kick that off at 10 a.m.

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0: so much, Miss Lane Staley. Farm Aid is happening this year on September 26th, Virginia Beach, and that will feature, again, the Dave Matthews Band and Margo Price and Nathaniel Rateliff and John Mellencamp, Willie Nelson, and all the big ones, Neil Young. Farm Aid on September 26th. It will air live on CNN. I will be on the couch with a big bowl of popcorn and peanut M&Ms mixed in there. You can come over if you want. But Farm Aid on September 26th on CNN. Neil Young up next.
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0: It's the Verlo Mattress Summer's Last Blast for free tonight at Q Casino at the Backwaters Am. 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
7: I'm KWWL meteorologist Brandon Libby. We're going to have a beautiful day today with more sunshine and highs in the low 80s. Winds are light from the west. Clouds start to increase overnight tonight. It's a bit milder, too, with lows down to the low 60s. Then we'll have a chance for rain and storms throughout tomorrow morning. That will wrap up about midday. We'll see our clouds decreasing after that. Highs are around 77, but winds are a bit gusty from the south. That's your Storm Alert Weather 7 forecast.
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Which do you love more, going shopping or sending your people out of the house to go shopping so you can stay home and be at peace and be one with your thoughts? 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

We were talking earlier about the favorite British isms in America. Cheers, number one word that we have adopted. Also, cheeky and gobsmacked. 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A foreigner, half from the U.S. and half from the U.K.

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0: scorpions. That'd make a pretty good football mascot. Top tailgating foods, wings, and then pizza, and then a whole lot of other stuff. Seven-layer dip made the top five. I think seven layers is just overkill, and it's way too much. We're gluttons. Go for three or four and have some restraint, but whatever you decide. Another good mascot, Black Dog from Led Zeppelin, on the way. And Don Henley, he's a Dallas Cowboy fan, right? Cowboys and Saints. Tonight, have some wings.
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0: The countdown is on. 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

So tonight, a lot of preseason football. I think Commanders and Ravens kick things off, but several games. Cowboys and Saints later on. Don Henley is a big fan of the Dallas Cowboys. Third game of the preseason, not the most exciting and competitive, perhaps, because none of the starters are playing, but we'll be there with some beverages and wings anyway.

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Eagle 102.3, Tom Drake keeping you guys rocking as we're officially in to your 3 o'clock hour on a finally Friday, which means nerd news is coming your way. Tom Rex is in the building with video games, etc. Of course, the big Netflix special for GTA 6 is posted. The game looks absolutely beautiful, and it showed us that CyberLeak is kind of a punk, but we'll get you details on that whole situation and what he's still threatening Rockstar with. That's coming up in my chat with Tom Rex. All thanks to my friends at Video Games, etc. Also in the afternoon, we're going to talk your racing hour, 4 o'clock coming up, and it is the season championship at the Dubuque Fairground Speedway. For now, back to the tunes with Mountain.

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Eagle 102.3, Tom Drake keeping you rocking. Big shout out to everyone who joined me last night at Back Pocket Pin and Pixel. It was a whole lot of fun. Great to try out their smash burgers and great brews. And of course, get you guys heading to the first USHL Saints hockey game of the season. Yeah, it's preseason. It's going to be a blast, and it's all kicking off on Thursday. I still have some tickets left, so watch for more chances to win those. Specifically, at Key City Harley-Davidson on Saturday, I will be live on location there tomorrow, 11 to 1, for their one-year anniversary party. 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

0: Eagle 102.3, finally Friday, time for your explosive nerd news. We call it TNT, thanks to our friends at Video Games, etc. And of course, that means Tom Rex is in the house. What's going on, Tom?
1: We got a sale going on at Video Games, etc. right now. It is buy two, get one half off, pre-owned games, movies, collectibles, and card singles. That means your Pokemon and Magic card singles, and we have some Gundam there as well. Also, it is buy two, get one free on all of our posters. Plus, we got a 20% trade-in bonus on all of our Nintendo retro trades. So if you have retro Nintendo stuff, so that's like, you know, GameCube, you know, and back, you know. Actually, gosh, it's almost a Wii and back now.
0: Yeah.
1: I think we are doing Wii and back. You'll get a 20%, you know, bonus on your trade-in. And so, and then speaking of just retro stuff, the Super Nintendo had its 35th anniversary. Can't believe that came out 35 years ago.
0: You're making me old, man.
1: Yeah, I know, right? You know, yeah, we're showing our age here. And still my favorite system of all time. And I mean, it was 1991. I mean, and just to let you know, when this came out, the Cold War had just ended. The Gulf War began. There was a big eruption. Mount Pinatubo, you know, erupted, and it was like the largest blast of the 20th century. Music-wise, Nirvana's Smell Like Teen Spirit was dominating the airwaves, going nuts. And along with that Bryan Adams super hit, Everything I Do For You. You know, that is
0: Robin Hood movie.
1: Yeah, the Robin Hood movie.
0: Man,
1: great movie. That song
0: helped make
1: a lot of 90s babies. Yeah, it sure did. You know, and some of the blockbuster movies included like Robin Hood, again, like Silence of the Lambs, Beauty and the Beast,
0: nice.
1: Terminator 2, which is
0: so
1: huge.
0: To me, that's
1: one of the best action movies of all time. So the Super Nintendo came out in this large blast of just pop culture stuff that was happening. Do you remember like Hypercolor t-shirts and,
0: oh yeah,
1: you know, neon windbreakers, biker shorts? That's when all that became big. And I guess that was the first year that the World Wide Web became public.
0: Really?
1: Yeah. I did not know that, but Super Nintendo came out, and then a website came out somewhere for the first time for public to use. So a little bit of history, you know, that wraps around the Super Nintendo. That I always thought it was fun. Some of the best-selling games in 1991 were Sonic the Hedgehog, largely due to the, well, it was a great game, but it was packed with the Sega Genesis.
0: Yeah.
1: Street Fighter II was dominating arcades. You know, they're earning approximately like $2 billion in quarters. I mean, that is crazy. And then The Legend of Zelda Link to the Past came out for the Super Nintendo.
0: So good.
1: Everyone was waiting for that game because the first Zelda was awesome. They just had their anniversary, too. I think it was their 40th. And then Zelda 2 came out, and it was such a departure. It was good, but people were like, it was extremely hard, too. So when The Link to the Past came out, this is exactly what everybody needed. And it really did show the power, and I do say power, the Super Nintendo, compared to the Nintendo back then. And that, it's one of the best games of all time. And we do have a like top-selling list of Super Nintendo games, and you know, some of it I agree with, some of it is pretty off, in my opinion.
0: And we discussed maybe there's a little room for it because a lot of these games now that are Nintendo rights or were super popular have now come back.
1: Right.
0: They're not retro anymore. Oh, they are, but now they're available on the Switch and the Switch 2 in the market.
1: Oh, it's absolutely. So I have a Switch 2 and I have the subscription service for Nintendo Online. I can play Super Mario World, All-Stars, Donkey Kong Country, all those types of games on that subscription service anytime. I just did it the other day. I do it on my Switch 2 all the time, and I that's one thing I love about Nintendo. They know they have made great games in the past, and they don't forget about it. They're like, yep, here you go. Again, and every time they come out with a system, nope, here you go. Here's all the old stuff. You can play Mario 1, 2, 3, and World right now on the Switch 2. And, I mean, it's awesome. And that's actually a lot of people come in, a lot of parents like, yeah, I want to buy the Switch 2 for my kid. I'm like, well, how about you? You can play it too. Oh, no, it's okay. I'm like, no, you don't realize. And I tell them about
0: all your games
1: you
0: that you grew up with.
1: Oh, really? And they instantly sign up for the subscription service and they want to do that. And so that's a big thing. So I know, let's see here. What are some of the top selling games for the Super Nintendo? Super Mario World was number one, 20.61 million units. I know being packaged with the Super Nintendo help, but still, it's one of the best Mario games of all time. Mm-hmm. And there's Mario All-Stars was next after that. So there you go. Mario 1, 2, and 3, but like revamped.

0: for the Super Nintendo. Yep. And I think it did it include Lost Levels? I want to
1: say
0: it did.
1: Yes, it did. And yeah. They were hard.
0: Yeah, that insane one. And then Donkey Kong Country, you had Mario Kart, Street Fighter 2, Donkey Kong Country 2. And then this is the weird one. I thought Zelda would be higher on that list. It's 4.61 million copies sold. So that's why these lists always confuse me sometimes. I'm like, really? Because I remember that being a much bigger deal. And then all of a sudden, yeah, then you got your other Street Fighters, another Donkey Kong. You got your Final Fantasy and Chrono Trigger in there. Killer Instinct was in there as well. So you do got a lot of
1: the introduction titles. Of Star Fox.
0: Yeah, the introduction of Star Fox. That was just a neat one because no one's ever seen anything like it before. It was just one of those, you know, I didn't finish that game. I didn't really care to. I just had fun playing it. It was just like, wow, look at this kind of deal. It was, and other people, friends would come over and, wow, look at this. Same thing. It was just, no one cared about completing it. They just wanted to play it and have some fun.
1: Now, blast from the past on that. I always thought that Star Fox for SNES was like, did you ever play Top Gun on NES?
0: Yeah.
1: Remember that? I played the snot out of Top Gun.
0: Did you really?
1: Oh, I loved it.
0: Oh, my God.
1: And
0: oh,
1: so that was
0: well, like you are a Dark Souls guy, so you do like beating your head against the
1: tough.
0: The wall. And this time, well, with Top Gun, you're beating your head against an axe. I remember trying that game going, this is
1: incredibly difficult.
0: Oh, it was so incredibly difficult. First, like, I'm just like, nope, we're good.
1: Flight simulator.
0: Yeah, flight simulator. Heavily quoted. Oh, my gosh. More like punch yourself in the face simulator. Oh, that thing was so difficult. Well, good for you on that one. That's awesome.
1: Yeah.
0: You're the only person I've ever talked to that, that game was great. The movies were great, but the game did, oh my gosh, it was so incredibly hard. I preferred Afterburner back in that day.
1: Afterburner was good.
0: I loved Afterburner, so I did that one. But, we have our own list. We're going to talk about our own list later on, though, because, you know, whenever we get into these top 10 lists, we eat up a lot of time.
1: So we go from old school or retro. And there's a lot of stuff happening currently, and unfortunately some bad news for nerd fans everywhere.
0: Yeah, some really bad nerd news. It was just announced that the voice actor that played Optimus Prime since 1985, Peter Cullen, has passed away at the age of 85. He was scheduled to be at one of the big conventions, I think it was Fan Expo Chicago, with Frank Welker, who played Megatron.
1: Yeah.
0: And this was a few months back, and then he canceled, and I did notice that. I'm like, ooh, he doesn't do that very often. But for some reason, it didn't hit me. I'm like, oh, I wonder if he's having a health thing. I'm just like, oh, he's older, and he might maybe he's just tired. And us 80s babies, we got to start remembering that, you know, some of these people, you know, from our childhood, well, they're getting up there, and they're, you know, I didn't realize he was 85. Well, for some reason in my brain, he wasn't 85.
1: Well, and both of those guys just had another resurgence coming back in to lend their voices to Invincible. Both of them.
0: They did. Yeah, they were both just in Invincible. Yeah. So I wonder if he's going to be
1: Argyle and Thaddeus.
0: Well, no. I wonder if he's going to have anything in this last.
1: I don't know.
0: Season. I wonder if. Yeah, I should look into that and see. I'm like, ooh, I wonder what some of his last roles were. Because I thought they were talking about another Transformers movie.
1: Yeah.
0: See, that's good. That's the tough thing for me. I have idolized Optimus Prime since I was a little kid. I got many action figures. I got to meet Peter Cullen once in Texas years ago. He signed a poster for me and wrote, you know, Till All Are One in it and on it. And I got it framed and it's behind museum glass, you know, and I got my picture taken with him. And I'm so glad I got to do that. And he was such an incredible guy. And then he had a panel. And during the panel, I asked him, a lot of people don't know this too, but he played the voice of Winnie the Pooh. Or not Winnie the Pooh, I'm sorry.
1: Eeyore in Winnie the Pooh.
0: Yeah, in Winnie the Pooh. So I asked him if Optimus Prime and Eeyore had a conversation, how would that go? And he belted it out. He ripped the roof off the place. It was so awesome. And he did that right in front of everybody. And we're like, more. But no, he stopped. But it was, I would have loved to have seen something like that, some parody of that somewhere. But so it is very sad news that we lost him. He did a lot of Optimus Prime voices in video games too.
1: Yep.
0: He did most Optimus Prime all over the place. It was very rare that he didn't. So I'm kind of curious to see what's going to happen in these future movies and what's going on. So. Vaya con Dios, Peter Cullen. Thank you for the memories. We really, really appreciate it.
1: Yep, thank you very much. What a phenomenal voice actor he was. Speaking of current events, how insane is the current state of affairs for Rockstar and this guy known as CyberLeak?
0: Right. Well, when I first heard this, we were talking about this a little bit off the air, that these companies, they do this stuff on purpose. It's a very bad kept secret. These companies will do leaks and go, oh my gosh, this is leaked. We didn't mean to do this. It's like, yeah, you did. They want to get reactions out of people, early reactions, and see if they have to go back to the drawing board, if they need to do anything, clean anything.

0: up. So this practice has been going on for years. Things get leaked all the time. This time doesn't seem like it's a genuine leak, though. I mean, they're calling. They're don't they have like the police searching for this guy?
1: The FBI going after him.
0: And you're the one who mentioned something about a kill switch.
1: So the last update from CyberLeak, which is the name of this guy who's been leaking all this information, and from what I understand, he leaked the entire story. The entire story, front to back, beat it, gave it a 9 out of 10, so that's good.
0: Oh, that's good.
1: So
0: at least the game's good for fans. Yeah.
1: But basically said, I know you're all looking for me, FBI, whoever they've got looking for him right now. If you find me, I have set a dead man switch. If you find me and I don't put in the code because you've arrested me or whatever, I am going to release a free version of GTA 6 for all PC users to download immediately.
0: Wow. Yeah. That is not something Rockstar would purposely do.
1: No.
0: They're not going to waste $1 billion to give a game away for free.
1: No.
0: So they're freaking out right now. They're in full freak out mode. And what do you do if you're Rockstar? Like, do we just keep letting this guy leak stuff here and there? And like, do they just go, well, it's better than leaking the whole game? Or do you catch the guy and then oops, it goes, because you know, if once it's free out there, it's going to, you know, when someone gets something for free, they never want to pay for it ever again. They're not. Yeah, I mean, it could bankrupt Rockstar. So we'll see. This is very interesting. We'll see what happens. Well, I'm glad it got a 9 out of 10, honestly, because it would be really bad if they worked on this game for 15 years and spent $1 billion and it's a 5. You know, so, I mean,
1: this
0: at least the game's good.
1: More backlash, though, because he says, unless you do physical media. And this is more backlash on that. That's his big thing right now. No physical media, I'm going to release this game, essentially.
0: Yeah, because, I mean, we're going to get it at video games, et cetera, but it's going to be like a download code.
1: Yeah,
0: it's going to be a code.
1: That's it.
0: And so you'll still be able to get a box to display on yourself, you know, and something to hold. And I know that and that's very important to people, myself included. I like when I buy something, I like to have it in my hands. So I wonder, if this will change like a release date then. Because like say they do actually go, okay, you know what, you're right, let's make discs. It's going to take some time.
1: Yeah.
0: And I don't know how much time. I know everyone, they're a multi-million-dollar company. They could do it really quick. No, that stuff takes a lot of time. So if they do decide to do that, it could push back the release date. I'm not saying it is. This is just, I'm theorizing.
1: So Rockstar has come out. They did preview that they are going to do an extended release of content, a new trailer of some kind that's going to show even more stuff. And they are firm on that November release date.
0: Okay. So. Well, no, because, I mean, in the store, I do hear people talking. They're like, yep, we'll see. People are basically at the point, like, when we see it, we'll believe it kind of deal. Because, no, they've pushed it back for a while, and they've been talking about it for 15 years. So, and when a game has this much hype around it, and then you got leaks, you just never know. So, well, I hope when it does come out, everything goes well, and everyone enjoys it. Because I want people to have fun and play games and enjoy those games, you know, without the drama.
1: Of course, nerd news never sleeps. I'm getting even more pumped for Zach Krieger's Resident Evil. I've seen even more trailers. It looks phenomenal. But there's just too much stuff to cover today, so let's go back to basics. Video games, et cetera, makes this segment happen. So what's going on there at the store, Tom?
0: It's buy two, get one half off on all pre-owned games, movies, collectibles, and card singles. It's also buy two, get one free on all of our posters. Plus, it's a 20% trade bonus on all of your Nintendo retro trade-ins. So, like Wii and before that. So, please come on in. Bring us your Nintendo stuff. We'll find it a good home.
1: That's Tom Rax. I'm Tom Drake. This is TNT. We call it your explosive nerd news. All thanks to our friends at Video Games, etc. Just a game? I don't think so.
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Eagle 102.3, love me some Ozzy, rest in peace. Speaking of which, lost a lot of great people recently. In fact, it's been absolutely crazy. We just talked about Peter Cullen, Optimus Prime himself passing away, Dolly Parton earlier, Frank Beard of ZZ Top, and of course Ozzy not too long ago. The list continues to grow. All of our classic rock favorites seem to be going away. So enjoy them while they're here. Get to shows and rock out. Tunes still lined up as we roll towards the next hour. How about some Supertramp now?

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0: Eagle 102.3, it is great to have my guys back in with me. It's not the fair share today, no. It's the weekly racing hour, all thanks to our friends at the Dubuque Fairground Speedway. And we are coming towards the end of the season. As always, I've got my buddies here. Kevin Coates, of course, takes care of you, does all the stuff down on the track for you guys right now. And, of course, Ethan Kamerud from the Crown Vic, and we'll chat with him in a bit. Kevin, obviously, great to have you back in, man.
1: Well, it's nice being here. It's kind of been like a hiatus for coming into the radio. But we've had racing. You know, we didn't have racing the Sunday after fair, but after that, Mother Nature's been good to us, and we've had some great racing. Struggling with the track at times, I'll admit it, but we're doing the best we can. I know yesterday they spent about 8 or 9 hours on it, and they're back at it today again, just getting everything ready and doing the best we can with the track.
0: This is the have and have not. You have a ton of rain, then you have no rain for a while, and it's part of dealing with it when you're doing dirt track racing.
1: Yeah, I've probably done more laps around the track than drivers have watering. I know the other day I must have been in there for 5-6 hours.
0: Wow.
1: Just starting to soften up so they could grade it. But, yep, Mother Nature's going to agree with us this Sunday, we hope.
0: Yeah, it's going to be a lot of fun as, obviously, we're getting ready for the season championship with Eichmann's Kids Club. Track night trick-or-treating is going to be happening. There's a lot of stuff going on. Obviously, these only happen because you guys have amazing sponsors and, of course, amazing volunteers as well.
1: You bet. First, we're going to shout out to the volunteers because there are 20, 25 volunteers every night. That's our board members out of the Dubuque County Fair Association. We really want to thank them for their years of effort and all that. And we'll be back this Sunday to help you. But also a lot of other great sponsors. The first one I want to touch on is our back-to-school night. It was fantastic, as always. And some of the back-to-school sponsors are Reeve Oswell Trust and Lumber, Klein Custom Homes, Calco Company, Eichmann's, BP, and then Premier Bank, All-American Truck Sales, J&R Reynolds, and Fat Tuesdays. But there's a lot of other sponsors that made that happen.
0: And, of course, we can't do it without all the amazing volunteers again, just to say how much work that you guys put in down there, and a lot of you just doing it out of the goodness of your heart, really, Kevin, right?
1: Yeah, love of the sport, you know. I think some of them do it, you know, because, you know, it's a good thing to do, just volunteer. Other ones do it because they just love the sport of stock car racing.
0: Okay, so speaking of loving the sport, we're getting ready. It's the season championship. We'll talk with Ethan a little bit, kind of where things are sitting as a whole for the season. But for you, what are you most excited about as we look to wrap up the season here?
1: I'm looking for good weather, good track, and to say hello and goodbye for a season to all the drivers, and the fans, especially. I try to take time every night to walk up, you know, into the grandstands. But I just want to thank everybody for coming and enjoying the sport with us.
0: Of course, you can find out all the details, dbqfairspeedway.com. Kevin, one more time. I know you got more amazing sponsors, ones that make these happen night to night. Anyone in particular you want to throw out there? Obviously, you guys have your big sponsors as well, like your Pace Car, Kids Club, all that stuff.
1: Well, they're all very important. I just want to touch base again with our Winner Circle sponsor, Wholesale Meats and Processing. He's been a great partner all year. And of course, Deary Brothers, they got their truck out there, and last Sunday night, we put flags on each side. We had a couple different flags hanging, so it was great for Deary's. We also want to thank Heim's Trophies. They've been a big help all season. Blacksmith Golf Carts, CJ Beef's Equipment, and Trackside Barn Grill. And that's only a 16th of our sponsors.
0: Make sure to get on out. Of course, it's all happening again. Season championship pits are opening up at 4 p.m.

Grandstands 4:30, hot laps at 5:30, and of course, racing to follow as always. Speaking of racing, we're going to talk with Ethan Kemmerud in just a bit. He's, of course, seen in the Crown Vic class.

0: Here's a concept. A lot of music, not a lot of talk. More relevant than ever.
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0: 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Thanks to our friends at the Dubuque Fairground Speedway. 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But a guy who is a little more intimate with the track because he's on it when we have all the fun on Sundays, Crown Vic class, Ethan Cameroon. Ethan, what's going on, man?
1: Not a whole lot. It's been a lot of ups, a lot of downs since last time we spoke here. We've been holding our own, though.
0: All right, so tell us a little bit about what's going on, what we can expect as we head into the season championship here.
1: Season championship. Make sure everyone bring out your kiddos. We got the great trick-or-treat night. You guys get to come out, bring the kids. You get a bunch of candy. You get to come onto the front stretch of the speedway and get to see the cars up close and personal. All the drivers will bring candy. You'll get to meet and greet all the drivers, such as myself. Come hang out. Come to the 56 Crown Vic. I'll hand you some candy. It'll be fun. But we got some great lineups for points championship night between two different classes. Everything else is pretty much decided throughout the year. If you've been there, you've kind of seen who the dominant drivers are of each class. But right now, the hobby stocks, Kyler Hefty out of Potosi, Wisconsin, he's leading by 1 point over Kyle Jarrett in the 45 from Troy Mills, Iowa. And then the big one, the stock cars. Now, this one's really interesting. Coming back to family, I've talked about it a few times this year.

0: others. Cody Miles leads right now with 372 points, with his brother Jordan 1 point behind him.
1: Wow.
0: I tell you, that's going to be a hard night right there if anything goes south, a little bumping and banging maybe. I'm not quite sure. But no, should be a very fun night. Stock Cars always put on a show regardless, but having those two brothers out there, sibling rivalries, you got to love it, right?
2: Get together, that might be an interesting few meals at dinner time across the table, right?
0: Or maybe no meals, we don't know. But anyway, no, it's been awesome racing, despite what falls we've had with the track. I mean, we've been fighting everything under the sun, quite literally. Mm-hmm. But I think we've been producing some awesome racing across the Crown Vic class, across the late model class. I mean, everything has been good from the fastest to the slowest cars, in my opinion. Everyone has to race on the character of the racetrack. But this last Sunday had quite a bit of fun going on out on the speedway. Timmy Current, he wins the stock cars. It's been his first win in, I believe, 4 years, which is really cool. He doesn't sit behind the wheel as much anymore. He mostly does promoting of his own special races. Just want to give that a little bit of shout out. And we've been having quite the talent at the Dubuque Fairgrounds Speedway. And this has been in our sport mod class with the 33 car of Jarrett Franzen. If you guys aren't familiar, we've been talking about over the PA at the racetrack. He's currently our national points leader.
1: Wow.
0: And so just our local talent is really starting to shine through at a national scale, not just on our local area scale. So that's really neat to see. And it was a very, very good battle. The actually second place in national points came to Dubuque take on the leader right now, and he led a lot of the race. It looked like he was actually going to end up winning when he got a flat tire. Jarrett Franzen was able to pull out the win, so our local guy ended up still getting him. Kind of sucked for Coy Vlees is his name, and kind of sucked for him, but it is what it is. National points leader Jarrett Franzen still holding strong as of right now, but he still has about another month to go on that.
2: All right, so take us through what you're preparing for as you're looking to wrap up your season, at least in Dubuque, anyway, with the Crown Vic.
0: Yes, I'm right now in repair mode. That's for dang sure. A lot of body work is getting done over at my neck of the woods.
2: So you drive like I drive.
0: Well, a little bit of bumper cars here and there, but I try to avoid the most that I can, but we've been having so much close, good racing. I mean, in my heat race alone last week, I think we were 3-4 wide for most of the race, really. I was able to break away in like the last lap and a half and end up winning the heat race. But, I mean, that just goes to show the talent, how close these cars are all together, and just how much fun we're having, really.
2: Speaking of how much fun we're having, Ethan, obviously a family affair. You've been enjoying racing pretty much your whole life. Now you're actually being able to go out there and partake in it. What is your encouragement for people that are looking to check it out? How do we get some more people in the stands for the season championship?
0: Well, one, I mean, bring the kiddos, like I said. But other than that, you're getting to see, as I said, some prime talent. I mean, we have a national possible champion that's competing at our track week in and week out. We got cars coming in and putting on great shows from all over the area. A lot of traveling has been coming to Dubuque to participate on our local racetrack, which has been really cool. People from all across the western side of Iowa, from different states, northern Wisconsin, people have been coming down just to show up for a weekly show. So, I mean, that kind of shows how much work Kevin and the crew, as everyone's been putting on there. It shows the product of the racetrack and the competition that we have in just our local area.
2: Make sure to check out the details at dbqfairspeedway.com. 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We'll come back with Kevin Coates in just a bit. 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

0: Eagle 102.31, final time as we roll through your racing hour. Great to have Kevin Coates and, of course, Ethan Kamerud back in the house. Kevin, obviously we are getting ready for the season championship, and you guys have some special stuff to go along with, of course, what's going to be some amazing racing for the evening.
1: You bet. The whole night's going to be great. We're kicking off because it is the season championship. Of course, the races are going to be fantastic to watch. But also bring the kids out because it is trick or treat. But come out on the track, bring your best costume out and get on the track. And, hey, don't forget, if you want to come dressed up, you know, in a costume, you can be dressed up too. So, and I might even join in. Somebody said I might have a costume to wear. So
0: interesting.
1: We'll see what happens. But it's going to be a great night. So come out for the trick or treat at intermission. But at the end of the night, you get a special treat due to Gooch's Greenhouse. They're over in Keeler. We are having a King of the Hill race, $500 to win. So here's how it goes. They'll start on the back stretch, two of the Crown Vicks, and they'll do about a lap and a half. And the winner stays, and the loser fades off in the sunset for the season. But then they do it all over again. The King of the Hill keeps kind of trying to keep his title going. So it should be fun. We want to thanks to Gooch's Greenhouse. It's after the late model feature event.
0: So what does that look like for the amount of vehicles that you guys have to get into that? It just keeps going until everyone has been through for that class event, right?
1: For just that class. Yeah. It's only the Crown Vic. So, Ethan, you're going to do if you get time, you're going to do it, right? There you go. If nobody's played bumper cars too much.
0: Right.
1: But it has turned out to be one of my favorite classes of the year, and it keeps growing. That's what's so exciting. We started out with 9 cars, and I think we're up to 18 or 19 on an average now. So, and it's a great race to watch. So come out and join us.
0: And I think Ethan has even expressed this. It's a great kind of a starter class-ish because of the price that goes into it, because you can, they're basically

0: stock vehicles that you guys go out. You obviously have to do some small changes to the vehicle as a whole, but for the most part, you can grab one and go.
1: Yeah, you put a roll bar in it, you know, and just check our rules out. Go to our Speedway Facebook page and just look at our rules. But it's that starter car that somebody can get in, you know, buy a Crown Vic, get a roll bar in it, do some of the modifications you need to do for your safety and ours, and have fun racing, get into it, and you never know. 5 years from now, you might be in a late model.
0: Right. And there's a lot to enjoy, of course, the weekly racing classes. We talked a little bit about the national champion for points for the IMCA as well. But obviously, great racing takes great people behind the scenes as well.
1: Yep, there is. We have a great team. You know, shout out to Kelly, our track manager, and Bill Hanton and Mike Fagan that are on the race committee with me. And we have enjoyed our seasons. We have ups and downs like everybody else. But I thought we had a great season overall. And like Ethan said, people are traveling a ways to come to the track. And they're not only to race, but to watch the races. Mm-hmm. So we're doing well, and we're very appreciative of all of our fans.
0: And speaking of which, not only do the fans get to make an impact, but obviously we put it on because we've got amazing sponsors as well, Kevin.
1: You bet. We have tons of sponsors, and they seem to be growing every day. But let's do a shout-out to the class sponsors. We got Klein Custom Homes for the IMCA late models. 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
0: Make sure to get on out and enjoy all the racing. 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Kevin, anything you want to leave fans or anybody in our local area with before this 30th season championship with Eichmann's Kid Club and Trick or Treat Night and all the amazing stuff you've got going on?
1: You bet. Well, first of all, to our superstars, the people that make the show all happen are the racers, you know. And down in the pits, I get to meet most of them. And greatly appreciative on behalf of the Fair Board. Thanks for racing at our track every single week. And to the fans that come out every week, say hello, eat our food, enjoy maybe a cold drink, and just sit around and talk racing. Thank you to that. And just thank you to the team out at the fairgrounds that help us make this possible.
0: Well, I'll say thank you to Ethan, of course, and to you, Kevin, for coming in and spending some time with me. And, of course, if you're looking for more racing, it's happening on Sunday. It's going to be a lot of fun, so get on out as it is the season championship. Plus, bring the kids for Trick or Treat Night. Kevin, a pleasure to chat with you.
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5: I'm KWWL meteorologist Brandon Libby. We're going to have a beautiful day today with more sunshine and highs in the low 80s. Winds are light from the west. Clouds start to increase overnight tonight. It's a bit milder, too, with lows down to the low 60s. Then we'll have a chance for rain and storms throughout tomorrow morning. That will wrap up about midday. We'll see our clouds decreasing after that. Highs are around 77, but winds are a bit gusty from the south. That's your Storm Alert Weather 7 forecast.
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Eagle 102.3, Tom Drake keeping you rocking as we're officially into your drive at 5. 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

You know what? It is such a nice day today. I say you and I have a big outdoor party tonight and tomorrow night. We're talking one last blast, summer's last blast, here at the Backwaters Amp, presented by Verlo Mattress at Q Casino and Resort. 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It's two nights of live music, six different bands, including your headliner tonight, the Spazmatics. Now the gates are open, the music gets underway at about 6 o'clock. Tomorrow night we do it all over again with the final Dubuque performance from the Love Monkeys. They've been doing our shows for about 25, 26 years. They've been doing the

area for over 30 years, but tonight is it. Their last Dubuque Tri-State performance, and it starts at 7:45 tomorrow night. That is a special early start time because they want it to play as many minutes as they can. 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Got to say, thanks to Jeremy and the crew over at Impact Roofing. They did a great job on my gutters and other stuff at my house. Highly recommend his crew at Impact Roofing. All right, summer's last blast, because summer, it ain't over yet. In fact, it's barely getting underway. 6 o'clock, the music starts tonight. All ages are welcome. It's absolutely free. Burlo Mattress and summer's last blast on the Backwaters app at Q Casino. We'll see you here.

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0: died and you just stood there. I died and you watched. I died and you walked by and said, no.
1: 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Of course, we will check back in again with Ken Pfeiffer on location at Summer's Last Blast. We will do that through the 6 o'clock hour as well. Right now, I want to focus on an article on our website or mobile app as Hy-Vee has helped raise nearly $300,000 to feed Iowa and Midwest families. That was all part of their big Back to School fundraiser campaign. It ran August 15th through the 23rd and gave customers several ways to contribute at checkout. They could round it up or buy $5 or $10 food bag donations or even donate online or just bring food items directly into the Hy-Vee store. In total, the campaign generated, get this, $295,935.47. That figure includes the $100,000 contributed from Hy-Vee, and customers' generosity nearly doubled that initial pledge from Hy-Vee, pouring in over an additional $195,000 in support. So give yourselves a round of applause. And it's all about neighbors helping neighbors. That's how we take care of those that are around us. And Hy-Vee helps make it possible with $100,000 of their own. All the details in that article, links, and a whole lot more on our website, our mobile app, and our Facebook page now. As I mentioned, we'll come back with Ken Pfeiffer in just a bit on location tonight for Summer's Last Blast. Before that, some Stevie Ray Vaughan. After it, some Van Halen.
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All right, Tri-States, one quick question. Are you ready for one last blast? I hope so, because summer's last blast is here. Gates are open. Showtime gets underway at 6 o'clock tonight. 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The weather is absolutely spectacular. Why would you sit at home inside watching the darn TV when you can be out here enjoying live music? It's two nights, six bands, and it's all for free. Your headliner tonight, of course, is the Spasmatics. Tomorrow night's headliner is the Love Monkees with their final show ever in the city of Dubuque. Special start time tomorrow night for the Love Monkees, 7:45. The music gets underway both nights at 6 o'clock. And as I said, gates are open, and we are ready to get this baby started. 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
4: I'm KWWL meteorologist Brandon Libby. We're going to have a beautiful day today with more sunshine and highs in the low 80s. Winds are light from the west. Clouds start to increase overnight tonight. It's a bit milder, too, with lows down to the low 60s. Now we'll have a chance for rain and storms throughout tomorrow morning. That will wrap up about midday. We'll see our clouds decreasing after that. Highs are around 77, but winds are a bit gusty from the south. That's your Storm Alert Weather 7 forecast.
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Eagle 102.3, finally Friday, and of course, summer's last blast is officially underway. Ken Pfeiffer bringing you more details in about three tracks here. Of course, I'm going to be hanging out on location tomorrow, 11 to 1, at Key City Harley-Davidson. It's officially 1 year since they moved on into Dubuque, and you can stop on in for free music from Misbehavin'. We've got free brews, some free food, and of course, tons of vendors and fun to be had. Plus, it is a keyword event, so if you want to get in on that 2026 Street Bob Harley-Davidson, this is another opportunity to do so when you ride the Driftless. Tune still on the way, Guns N' Roses, Joe Walsh, right now, Billy Squire.

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It's official. Summer's last blast is here. The gates are open. The music has started. It's the first of two big nights of live music presented by Verlo Mattress on the Backwaters Amp at Q Casino and Resort. Now, tonight, we've got Ozzy and Bon Jovi, Kings of Radio, and the Spasmatics from Chicago are back. Tomorrow night, Laura and Robbie, followed by the final Dubuque performance from the Love Monkees. Now, special time for that Love Monkees performance tomorrow night, 7:45. Mark it down, put it in your phone, 7:45 tomorrow night, an early start time, because John and the crew of the Love Monkees, they wanted to play as long as they could, so we're going to give them an early start, 7:45 tomorrow night. Then they'll be followed by the Brown Bottle Bandits. Now, we are outside Q Casino and Resort, the Backwaters Amp. 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This time around, Storybook Children's Zoo, the Dubuque County Fairgrounds, and Sertoma of the Tri-States, just to name a few. Music and More is presenting Summer's Last Blast tonight, tomorrow night. We're underway tonight. 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

0: Eagle 102, Three Little Eddie Money and Shaken. I'm Tom Drake, and I am out of here for the day. Thanks for listening. It's been fun rocking with you. 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And speaking of getting out and enjoying the weekend, you're probably doing so tonight. Summer's Last Blast is officially underway, and we will go one final time to Ken Pfeiffer on location in just a little bit. And speaking of which, tunes coming your way as well before he's done for the evening and enjoys his tunes down there. 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

0: 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On stage as we speak, Ozzy and Bon Jovi, a big tribute band you're going to love, plus Kings of Radio and the Spasmatics. To wrap up your night, the music goes till midnight tonight. We're back at it again tomorrow night from 6 until midnight as well, with the last Dubuque performance from the Love Monkeys. They're hanging up the guitar picks. You can see their last show in Dubuque tomorrow night. Special start time for the Love Monkeys tomorrow night as well, 7:45. Don't be late. We're going to give them extra time to perform all your favorite hits on stage tomorrow night. Love Monkeys, of course, Laura and Robbie and Brown Bottle Bandits also on tap for tomorrow night as well. It's a two-night music festival, and it's all for free thanks to Nicolet Bank, Hilton Garden Inn, 1-800-T-Shirts, Impact Roofing, Triple J Liquidation, and Express Employment Professionals. 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

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This isn't about selling a bike and sending you on your way. 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